0: CBC Gem.
1: From CBC News, The World This Hour, I'm Kaz Bovin. Calgary police are seeking the public's help in locating a missing 11-year-old boy named Parker. He was last seen in the Thorncliffe area Thursday, but an emergency alert has been expanded to cover the entire city of Calgary. Parker is described as 4 feet 11 inches tall, weighing 90 pounds, with brown shaved hair and brown eyes. He was last seen wearing dark shorts with no shirt and has black noise-canceling headphones. Police say Parker is autistic and may panic if approached. Anyone who sees him is asked to call 911. Almost 200 wildfires are burning in northern Ontario. Fire crews are battling to contain dozens classified as out of control. Thunder Bay, Ontario has received a large number of evacuees, stretching accommodations there thin. Provincial officials visited the city today to survey the situation and provide an update. Mike Harris is Ontario's Natural Resources Minister.
2: Our team is very well resourced. Since the beginning of this year, we've been obviously prepping for another season of wildfires here in the province, but this year has been unprecedented. We've seen fire activity like never before, but our folks on the ground and in the air and everybody that's supporting have been doing an incredible job.
1: Ontario Premier Doug Ford was also in Thunder Bay to meeting officials and evacuees, and speaking there, he dismissed critics who say provincial government budget cuts have left Ontario vulnerable this fire season.
3: Last year we spent $271 million. There is no limit to spending. If it's $500 million this year, so be it. I've made clear direction to our ministers. I don't care what this costs. Number one, our priority is to protect the people.
1: Ford says as of this morning, more than 155 fire crews were working on the ground in northern Ontario, along with more than 80 aircraft. The BC Wildfire Service says there are about 115 active wildfires burning in that province, including dozens sparked since yesterday, mostly due to lightning strikes. 575 properties in BC are now under evacuation orders. More than 1,700 are under evacuation alerts. And firefighters in Norway are also battling to contain fast-moving wildfires this weekend. Helicopters drop water on flames burning through a neighborhood near Oslo. More than 100 homes have been destroyed. Hundreds of people had to flee as the fire moved in from a nearby forest. So far, there are no reports of casualties or missing people. The cause of the fire is being investigated. New details have emerged about a man arrested in Ottawa on charges of using a false identity. The man from Rwanda is believed to have lived in Canada for several decades and may have allegedly taken part in the 1994 Rwandan genocide. Nathan Fung reports.
4: RCMP arrested Laurent Doisou in late June after he returned to Canada from abroad. Superintendent Jeremy Landry is with the RCMP's Sensitive and International Investigations Division.
5: The accused in this case entered Canada some 30 years ago under a false name.
4: Landry says the force has been investigating Doisou since 2021 and that the 68-year-old has been living in Ontario and New Brunswick under the name of Roland Doisou. Doisou faces 16 immigration charges, all related to using a false identity to renew his Canadian passport. He is also wanted on an international arrest warrant issued by authorities in Rwanda. Prosecutors allege that he participated in the killing of Tutsi during the 1994 genocide, including taking part in meetings during which the name of Tutsi targets for killing were identified. Doisou is scheduled to appear in court in Ottawa later this month. Nathan Fung, CBC News, Ottawa.
1: The English and French men's soccer teams faced off for a third-place slot of this year's FIFA World Cup, and what could have been a sleepy prelude to Sunday's main event saw a total of 10 goals. Ultimately, England beat France in the match 6-4, giving Spain and Argentina a tough act to follow for tomorrow's World Cup final match in New Jersey. The Argentine men's team will have a shot at joining Italy and Brazil as the only back-to-back World Cup champs in FIFA's history if they win. That's your World This Hour for CBC News. I'm Kaz Bovin.
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3: Welcome to an encore edition of Saturday Night Blues. Welcome to Saturday Night Blues on CBC Music. I'm Holger Peterson. I'll tell you what's coming up over the next 2 hours after we check out some brand new Billy Branch with Bobby Rush.

Billy Branch and the Sons of Blues, with guest Bobby Rush on that track, Hole in Your Soul, to kick off tonight's show. Welcome to Saturday Night Blues on CBC Music. I'm Holger Peterson with you for the next 2 hours. New Canadian blues coming up tonight, a Blue Moon Marquee with Northern Cree, Angelique Francis, plus Buddy Guy from his latest. And classic blues with Blind Willie Johnson, the Reverend Gary Davis, Little Walter, Muddy Waters, and lots more. Later in this hour, I'll talk to Lady A. You may remember that she made headlines in 2020 when the hit Nashville act Lady Antebellum changed their name to the more politically correct Lady A. They did this in the face of the Seattle blues singer who had been going under the name Lady A for decades. And to add insult to injury, the band then turned around and sued the Seattle singer for using the name Lady A. Lady A had no money but got pro bono legal representation. It was finally resolved more than 2 years later in what she called a David versus Goliath struggle. She talks about that during tonight's interview, coming up in 20 minutes. We'll keep it coming right now with Colin James and the Little Big Band.

Juno Award winner Angelique Francis from Ottawa. She was backed up by Christone Kingfish Ingram on guitar on that track. It's called Escape. And what a great singer she is, in addition to being a multi-instrumentalist whose main instrument is the upright bass. Colin James started that set with Roscoe Gordon's song Surely I Love You. More new music coming up now. This is the Bone Shakers with guest Charlie Musselwhite on harmonica.

0: Sugar Ray Rayford with the title track of his album, Into Deep. The Bone Shakers with Evil No More. Before that, on CBC Music's Saturday Night Blues, I'm Holger Peterson, coming to you from Edmonton. We want to hear from you, and we want to find out what you want to hear on this show. Call and leave me a request anytime, like right about now. And we do love to share your blues stories. The phone number is 780-468-2399. Once again, 780-468-2399.
1: Oh, hi, Holger. It's Sid Katz calling from Vancouver. I think one of the best things about being an octogenarian, as I am now, is the fact that I got to see some of the great blues singers. I started going to music festivals, folk fests, in 1964, 65, and that was the time, as you know, that a lot of these great performers were being, quote, rediscovered. And I'm thinking about, you know, people like Reverend Gary Davis. Certainly not alone. There were so many. But Gary Davis would come to Montreal every year and do a concert. Then he'd stick around and he'd do very informal kitchen concerts. And being that he was blind, a number of us would take him around. He'd stay more or less 4 or 5 days after the concerts. And some were the best. Some of his were the best because, you know, he'd let his hair down. He would do gospel, but he'd also do, of course, the blues.

0: what time is so near and good God.
1: A blues line request for the Reverend Gary Davis. He played on street corners in Harlem to make ends meet and also gave guitar lessons. We just heard the Reverend Gary Davis with Samson and Delilah. Give me a call, leave me a message anytime, and we'll do our best to play your request on a future show. The Blues Line number is 780-468-2399. I'll repeat that, 780-468-2399. More requests coming up in the second hour. Seattle's Lady A is now 10 albums deep into a decades-long career. Well, that didn't make any difference in 2020 when the hit Nashville country act Lady Antebellum changed their name to the more politically correct Lady A. That was during the Black Lives Matter movement. They did this in the face of a Seattle blues singer who had been going under the name Lady A for decades. And instead of acknowledging the Seattle singer, they turned around and sued her for copyright infringement for using her own name, Lady A. Well, Lady A had no money, but got pro bono legal representation. The case was finally resolved more than 2 years later. She talks about that in tonight's interview. Here's the real Lady A with Next Time You See Me, and then my conversation with her.

0: Lady A, it's wonderful to run into you at the Canmore Folk Music Festival.
1: So nice to run into you here, of all places, for me, anyway.
0: I guess so, yeah. Yeah. You've been coming to Canada a few times, though, haven't you?
1: Yeah, I have. I was in Montreal earlier this year, and then I went to Toronto with Shakura Saida, my good friend, and we did Gospel and Gravy together. I've brought her to Seattle a few times, so she's been introducing me to some Canadian events here, and I'm really enjoying it.
0: You, of course, are from Seattle, yes. Pretty close to Canada.
1: Yes.
0: Would you mind telling us a bit about your background for those people that don't know?
1: Oh, okay. Well, I am Lady A, the real Lady A, born and raised in Seattle, Washington. I've been singing for about 30-plus years. That's something to look back on. I have been doing blues for the last... blues and folk music I've really been into in the last 15, 20 years, really getting into it, finding my own voice. I'm a teaching artist within the Rhapsody Project and a mentor for students. I run the Northwest Blues in the Schools program, and I am a race and social justice facilitator for my high school, my alma mater, which called me up and asked me to run some facilitation for them, some workshops for them. I'm also a blues artist producer. I produce my own shows and produce shows in Europe also. In Sweden with my partner and student with the American Ladies Tour, mm-hmm. that we bring black female artists to Europe to work together and show sisterhood. We're doing a documentary about black females coming to Europe. Right?
0: Who are some of the other notables?
1: The ladies that we've been bringing over, Anika Chambers, Shakura Saida, Terry O'Dabi. I just did a tour with Dawn Tyler Watson from Canada, and Thornetta Davis out of Detroit, Michigan. So it's been running for about 3 years now. Mm-hmm. So I'm enjoying it. It's a lot of fun. Yeah. It's not often that women get to work together, especially black female artists. We don't always get to work on the same stage together, and this brings us together.
0: Here's Lady A with a track called The Ride.

0: Lady A with The Ride. I asked Lady A what it was like being a blues singer from Seattle.
1: Really, there were only like two or three black female blues artists in Seattle, Washington at the time when I was coming up. So I actually took my show on the road. So I decided I needed to get out of Seattle, find some blues artists to mentor me. And which I did, because I feel like sometimes the blues societies don't really recognize us as black female artists or as black artists, period, because the Washington Blues Society does not recognize us. They really don't. They didn't start recognizing me until 2020 when I had the controversy with those other people that will remain nameless. But they didn't really recognize me. But yet I've been on the scene and I've been working behind the scenes. I've been producing shows, bringing other artists to Seattle with my own money for years. And I'm not trying to toot my own horn, because for me, it's a blessing to be able to give back to the community, which is something I teach our students. Singing is great. Being a musician is great. But unless you're giving back to your community, what are you really doing? Some of us will never get rich doing this, but we will be comfortable and we enjoy what we do. So the thing is to give back. So I enjoy what I do, whether I get the recognition or not. You can't stop what I do. And I've been blessed to be able to do this for 30 years. And the people I meet along the way, I believe, are a blessing. People are put in your life to either help you grow or help you know.
0: But just looking back at some of your other writing and other albums that you've recorded, yeah. Could you draw our attention to one or two songs that are currently available that you're proud of?
1: People always ask me what my favorite one is. They're like babies. So they're like my children. So you can't really pick one, but Doing Fine came out of the controversy with those folks who remain nameless. And so the music you hear from that is not just only

0: In 2020, Lady A landed in the middle of a headline-making controversy when the Nashville country act Lady Antebellum decided to change their name to Lady A. I'll let her tell the story.
1: Anytime that I feel that those folks, you know, who I always say shall remain nameless, you can be called anything you think you want to be called, but what you truly try to do is appropriate and steal a name that did not belong to you. And you did it under the guise of, since the George Floyd murders, you did it under the guise of bringing folks together. And, you know, it wasn't true. So I went through a 2.5 year battle with them. You know, it's David and Goliath. It really was. I'm an independent artist. I always have been. I've been Lady A for 30 years. I was Lady A and they weren't even born. And yes, I take responsibility for the fact that I didn't trademark my name. But why would you still take something that you knew somebody else had under the guise of bringing folks together? So that's the part that really, you know, that's the part that sticks in my craw. Don't tell me, you know, it's raining and you're, you know the rest of that. And I just don't appreciate it. And so I felt that

0: even though it was hard, it was very hard. I was blessed to get an attorney, a litigation attorney firm, Cooley LLP, that represented me pro bono on the word of a friend. And that was 2.5 years. Do you know how much money that was? It was over $2 million in attorney's fees. I mean, they took me through the ringer. I mean, nobody really knows. They took me through the ringer. I did a lot of depositions. They were investigating my friends, accusing friends. It was not a happy time. But by the grace of God and my beliefs, I stuck with it. And for my students, because if they asked me, you know, did you just give up your name? No, I did not. Believe me, I didn't give it up. They had to pay for it. Appropriation is something that we don't have to do. Yeah. You know, we don't have to do that. We could have worked that out and all of us would have been happy, but they didn't want to. And once I saw that that's the way it was, is when I did my countersuit. So, but now I'm happy. I was happy before then, and I'm just as happy now.
1: So you are still Lady A.
0: I am still Lady A.
1: Are they allowed to use that?
0: Yes, they can be whoever they want to be.
1: I mean, you had to fight for that, of course.
0: Yeah, I had to fight for something that I shouldn't have had to. In the wake of everything that was going on back then, the George Floyd murders, Trayvon Martin, you know, Sandra Bland, there are so many black human beings that were being murdered in the street. And then here comes a white country group that decides that whatever their reasoning was, it was not legitimate and it wasn't sincere. And that's the part that sticks in your craw. Is if you're going to be sincere about something and you want to be an ally, then show yourself to be an ally. And being an ally, you are going to have to give up something because you are the privileged party. They are the privileged party. So if you weren't willing to give up something, why did you start in the first place? Just continue to be who you were.
1: Yes.
0: Because you showed yourself to be exactly who you were.
1: Thank you very much, Lady A. It's a pleasure to run into you again.
0: Thank you.
1: Thank you.

Seattle singer Lady A with For the People in the Back, All I Got. And what a story that led to that song. I spoke with Lady A at the Canmore Folk Music Festival, where she was a guest of Shakura Saida. To take us to the break, here's Chris Russ and Gene Taylor with one called Torpedo Boogie.

0: Feel that? That's the thrill of the Northern Super League. 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
3: From CBC News, The World This Hour, I'm Mike Miles. Calgary police are asking for public help finding a missing 11-year-old boy.
4: There is nothing more important to us than finding Parker.
3: Acting Inspector Rod McNeil is thanking Calgarians and search teams who've helped so far. Parker was last seen Thursday. McNeil says the boy's circumstances prompted police to request a special emergency alert.
4: Parker is a vulnerable, autistic child, and we are deeply concerned for his well-being, given the length of time he has been missing and his specific vulnerabilities.
3: Parker is 4'11", weighs 90 pounds, has brown-shaved hair and brown eyes. He was last seen wearing dark shorts, no shirt, and has black noise-canceling headphones. Police say Parker is fearful of strangers. Anyone who spots him is asked to call 911. More than 900 wildfires are burning across Canada, triggering evacuation orders and alerts. One in five of those fires are burning across northwestern Ontario alone. Communities there were forced to suddenly leave their homes. And as Philip Lee Shannock tells us, the province is facing scrutiny of its handling of the emergency.
5: This was preventable.
6: Linda DeBassigue is Anishinaabeg Nation Grand Council Chief. She says not only were warnings from the community not heeded, they were left in the dark when it came to evacuating.
5: And that includes the non-First Nations that are affected by this fire.
7: It's not time to politicize.
6: Ontario Premier Doug Ford toured Thunder Bay Saturday, where an evacuation center opened with food and accommodations. Ford denied the province has cut firefighting budgets.
7: Last year, we spent $271 million. There is no limit to spending.
6: Minister of Natural Resources Mike Harris says the province has made an historic $650 million investment, buying six new water bombers and five helicopters.
8: It's pretty unfair, honestly, to say that the province isn't doing what it needs to do.
6: The National Assembly of First Nations disagrees, saying the federal and Ontario governments let communities down by failing to have an adequate emergency plan in place before the fire started. Philip Shannock, CBC News, Toronto.
3: Smoke from those wildfires could cast a shadow over tomorrow's FIFA World Cup final in East Rutherford, New Jersey. Around 80,000 fans are expected inside the open-air MetLife Stadium to see Argentina and Spain battle it out. U.S. President Donald Trump will be there and will personally hand the World Cup trophy to the winning team. The match starts at 3 p.m. Eastern Sunday. The U.S. military has launched a new wave of strikes on targets in Iran. It's retaliation after American forces suffered their first combat fatalities due to Iranian attacks since the opening days of the war. Julia Wong reports.
9: Two U.S. service members have died, according to U.S. Central Command, as the fighting in the Middle East intensifies. The military says the deaths happened in Jordan in an Iranian attack, and that another service member is missing. Four others were taken to hospital but have since been released. An advisor to Iran's supreme leader says if the U.S. continues to strike, Iran will move into a phase of complete offense and destruction. Retired U.S. Army Brigadier General Mark Kimmitt says he expects U.S. attacks will ramp up even further.
10: This is the first time we've had American troops killed since March. That, in many ways, is a red line to the administration and to President Trump.
9: Reacting to the deaths, U.S. Defense Secretary Pete Hegseth posted on social media, "Godspeed, heroes. Their sacrifice only stiffens our resolve." Julia Wong, CBC News, Washington.
3: At a mission control room in India,
11: 2, 1, 0. And we have liftoff of Vikram 1, India's first private orbital launch vehicle.
3: Scientists with the private aerospace company Skyroot cheer a milestone for India's space sector. Vikram 1 lifted off with payloads of scientific equipment for in-orbit experiments. It joins a number of private aerospace firms around the world capitalizing on the booming satellite industry. That is The World This Hour. For CBC News, I'm Mike Miles.
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19: I'm Holger Peterson. Welcome to an encore edition of Saturday Night Blues. Welcome back to Saturday Night Blues on CBC Music. I'm Holger Peterson. We'll start the hour with Harry Manx and Kevin Bright.

A classic soul hit from 1966. Sunny was originally a chart topper for Bobby Hebb, and that version by Harry Manx and Kevin Bright from their album Strictly Whatever. Coming up during this hour of Saturday Night Blues, Little Miss Higgins, Buddy Guy, and Blue Moon Marquee with Northern Cree. For tonight's cover of the week, we'll go to a new release by the Blues Masters with singer Cassie Taylor. The song was first done by Texas preacher Blind Willie Johnson back in 1927. Blind Willie Johnson was considered one of the masters of the gospel blues style. He had a huge, gravelly voice and played aggressive bottleneck slide guitar. Some of the artists who have covered his songs include Tom Waits, Lucinda Williams, Sinead O'Connor, the Blind Boys of Alabama, and Derek Trucks and Susan Tedeschi. Here's the powerful Blind Willie Johnson with It's Nobody's Fault But Mine, followed by a new cover by the Blues Masters with Cassie Taylor.

The Saturday Night Blues cover of the week. It's Nobody's Fault But Mine was first done by Blind Willie Johnson in 1927, and the recent cover we just heard was by the Blues Masters with singer Cassie Taylor. Well, here's an obscure artist by the name of Roy Lee Johnson. He played guitar with Dr. Feelgood and the Interns in the early 60s. His biggest claim to fame is that he wrote the song Mr. Moonlight, which was covered by the Beatles in 1964. We'll listen to that original version now, followed by another song written by him called When a Guitar Plays the Blues. Here's Roy Lee Johnson.

0: Two tracks by singer, guitarist, and songwriter Roy Lee Johnson. When a Guitar Plays the Blues and the original version of Mr. Moonlight, going back to the early 60s. On CBC Music Saturday Night Blues, I'm Holger Peterson. Well, just before we check out the blues line, I want to let you know that we love to hear from you. We love to share your blues stories and play your requests. 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Leave me a message. 780-468-2399. 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
1: Hello, Mr. Peterson. I am Andy calling from Montreal. I'm listening here every Saturday. You just played a song a while ago, and it's something like Someone Would Care. It's a female vocal. You called the name of the singer, but I didn't get it properly. Please, Mr. Peterson, I enjoy your program every Saturday, CBC Radio. And I would like to know the name of the artist, and I would like you to play that song one more time. Thank you, Mr. Peterson.
0: You got it, Andy. Thank you very much for that wonderful call. Irma Thomas is the artist, and she recorded I Wish Someone Would Care in 1964. Alan Toussaint wrote it and produced it. We'll listen to that now.

We started that set with a Bluesland request for Irma Thomas, the Soul Queen of New Orleans. Alan Toussaint wrote and produced that set of tunes. We heard Ernie Cado's Mother-in-Law, Lee Dorsey with Ride Your Pony, and Irma Thomas, I Wish Someone Would Care. You can call anytime, leave me a message and a request. The number to call, 780-468-2399. Once again, 780-468-2399. Next up, the Sojourners from Vancouver, followed by Little Miss Higgins.

Little Miss Higgins with a new track called Sundown Strut Around. The Manitoba resident has lived in all the Prairie provinces and has presented some of the best acoustic blues over the years, much of it influenced by Memphis Minnie. The Sojourners from Vancouver before that with Nobody Can Turn Me Around. Saturday Night Blues is celebrating our 39th year on CBC Radio. I'm Holger Peterson. Some new music from the timeless Buddy Guy. His latest album, Ain't Done With the Blues, was released on his 89th birthday. Some brand new Buddy Guy coming up, plus we'll go back to the early 60s for a couple of tracks that include him as a session guitar player for Chess Records. Buddy Guy backing up Little Walter and Muddy Waters.

A bit of a tribute to Buddy Guy. We just heard him on a couple of tracks from 1963, Buddy Guy with Muddy Waters. That's from a great acoustic album by Muddy. It's called Folk Singer. We heard My Home is in the Delta. Little Walter with Buddy Guy before that, Up the Line. And we started with a track from Buddy Guy's new album. We just heard The Blues Chase the Blues Away. On CBC Music Saturday Night Blues, I'm Holger Peterson. Blue Moon Marquee have a new album. It's recorded with Alberta's Northern Cree. It combines powwow music with Delta blues, and there are similarities and shared history between the two. Here's Put Your Feathers On.

Juno Award winners Blue Moon Marquee and Northern Cree on that track. It's called Put Your Feathers On. I'll be talking to Blue Moon Marquee later this month about this important and historical project. Well, thanks for joining us tonight. 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They go back a year. Next up on CBC Music, Saturday Night Jazz with Lila Bielli. To take us out, here's Edmonton's Boogie Patrol.

0: Chris Martin is the recording engineer and producer of Saturday Night Blues. I'm Holger Peterson, and we hope you're having a wonderful and musically inspired weekend.
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Music that has stood the test of time. So good. 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What's on your bucket list? 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

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I'm Lila Bialy, your host on Saturday Night Jazz. 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But first, the Rippingtons take you to South Beach, Miami. 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

Music from across the Atlantic, in inspiration only because Mark Kelso lives in Toronto, well, Mississauga more precisely. That was Mark Kelso's Mystic Isle Project and Ardmillan Drive. The Winnipeg-born, New York-based drummer and bandleader Curtis Noah Saad describes his album, If I Had, in six words: songs of hope, sorrow, and deliverance. As we continue our journey through music inspired by travel, here's a track from Curtis that features fellow Winnipeg New Yorker Luke Selleck on bass and Andrew Renfro on guitar. Here's their take on Nick Drake's Road.

Some more homegrown music for you there, courtesy of the Jesse Dicci Trio. That was The Road Home. While we might enjoy life on the open road, exploring uncharted territory and carving out new paths, there is always the call of home. It's an almost primal, magnetic pull back to the place that formed and shaped us. In a moment, you'll hear songs about home from Matt Brubeck and Emmy Meyer. But first, here's the pianist and composer Mike Jansen with a tune from his album Metronome, joined by George Kohler on bass and Larnell Lewis on drums. Mike takes us on his long journey home.

I wonder how many covers there are out there of that song. That was Michael Bublé's Home, sung there by Emmy Meyer. I'm Lila Bialy, taking you home on Saturday Night Jazz. The trombonist Nanami Haruta began her relationship with music as a pianist, but she found classical piano to be a little boring, repeating the same passages over and over. So she turned to jazz, but not on piano. Trombone was the Japanese musician's instrument of choice. Following the pandemic, Nanami made the big move from Tokyo to the U.S., where she studied with the trombone master Michael Deese at Michigan State University. Michael produced Nanami's debut album, The Vibe, and he joins her here on the title track.

That was Warren Wolf on Vibes with Bopstacle Course, spelled a little bit like popsicle, but of course, referring to obstacle. You don't need me to spell it out for you, but I did anyway. I'm your host, Lila Vialli, and you're listening to Summer Jazz on CBC. Last year, I got to meet Billy Strayhorn's nephew at a jazz education conference in Atlanta. I was pretty starstruck as I shook hands with somebody who shares that Strayhorn DNA. He said he's also a fan of this show. That's pretty cool. Billy Strayhorn wrote more than 1,000 songs during his 50 years on this planet, and his music still inspires musicians all around the world, like the vibraphonist Sasha Berliner. From her stellar release, Fantôme, here's something Sasha wrote based on Billy's tune, Upper Manhattan Medical Group, featuring Taylor Eigsti on piano. This is UMMG

Beautiful vibes, literally and figuratively there. That was Gary Burton with Caminos. Let's play a quick round of Jeopardy. The topic, meteorology. Your clue, massive collections of microscopic water droplets or ice crystals suspended in the atmosphere. They form when invisible water vapor in the air cools and condenses into visible form on tiny floating particles like dust, pollen, or sea salt. They play a crucial role in regulating Earth's climate, providing shade during the day and trapping heat at night. Cumulus, Stratus, Cirrus, and my favorite, Nimbus. And now you say, what are clouds? On his Night Devoid of Stars, Daniel Herzog and his jazz orchestra will bring you a cloud break. But before we hear them, let's join the vibraphonist Dan McCarthy for some cloud hopping.

The wonder of big band. That was Daniel Herzog's Jazz Orchestra with the tune Cloudbreak. More than a century ago, two professors from the School of the Art Institute of Chicago founded a special community away from the city in Saugatuck, Michigan. They wanted to offer a beautiful space where other painters could create their work in the open air, inspired by the landscapes surrounding them. Since those early years, the Saugatuck Summer School of Painting has evolved into the Oxbow School of Art and Artists Residency, opening its doors to creators from across disciplines and throughout the seasons. That is where the trumpeter and composer Emily Kuhn wrote her latest release, Feathered Things. There, during the serene quiet of winter, she came up with the 8 original tunes that explore themes of hope and resilience. Featuring Megan Stagel on piano and Eric Skov on guitar, Emily performs Vaulted.

New music there from the Fresh Collective, Jab Fung, featuring Anthony Fung on drums. That was Stronger Still. I'm Lila Bialy, your host on Saturday Night Jazz. The Caribbean-American artist Aja Monet describes herself in four words: I am a poem. Those who have seen her live say it's as though she's channeling something. A surrealist blues poet, musician, activist, and culture worker, Aja was winning Grand Slam poetry contests when she was still in her teens. She just put out a new album called The Color of Rain, and this is Working Class Musicians.

labor of love. A labor it is. Working the night shift, mills of music venues, clubs, and bars. Farmers of feelings, trumpet trigger fingers, grappling brass valves, prodding, pressing, deafened by the rattling roar in ahead. Toiled by a tired heart, resting between the swinging rounds of rhythms. Bless the drummer's hands. Trolling a kit on the subway in the snow. The keys player's fingers homesick for cityscapes. Maraca wrists, clap stack, duct taped instruments. The message as the medium. Everything is practice for stopping bullets, blossoming heartbeats, freedom music. While the Republicans and the Democrazies argue the complexion of money, we float between classes and corners, from caviar to canned beans. E minor is a relative of G major. They family. In sound check, we split the difference. Just a tad of reverb, EQ the wedge. Living upright in the basement, a backwards world, music that wrinkles time. Reporting live from the poet's eye. Hand-me-down sounds found by an ear to the underground. Shedding off-the-cuff poems on napkins using hotel pens. A language in my mouth. Juggling rotten wisdom teeth. Fluorescent folk singing the scab of running scales. A sore throat at the merch table. Selling seashells that carry the sound of slave ships docked by the seashore. When your address is your suitcase, the only religion is the show must go on. I want my bread

Getting funky with Angelique Francis, who's singing there and also slapping that bass. So good. Do that work. There is a Bible verse from the Old Testament, the book of Ecclesiastes, that says this about work. I know that there is nothing better for people than to be happy and do good while they live, that each of them may eat and drink and find satisfaction in all their toil. In other words, work can be rewarding. Let's continue with that theme in a tune from Cannonball Adderley. This is a work song.

Music with humor. That sounds like its title. That was Dave Douglas, Travelin' Light. The first documented person to send a postcard was an Austrian economist back in 1869. Just over a decade later, Canada put out its first official postcard. These early iterations were printed on plain cardstock with an address on the back and a message on the front. It would take another decade for countries to begin adding illustrations, but that caught on quickly. Before long, there were official postcards decorated to commemorate special fairs and exhibitions held in Paris, London, and Chicago. These days, they're mostly for tourists and collectors. In a moment, Raphael Carlin offers the promise of postcards. But first, from her album Frankenhorn, Audrey Ochoa shares her musical Postcards.

the promise of postcards, performed there by Raphael Carlin. Here's what Wynton Marsalis has to say about the pianist and composer Helen Sung's new big band release. Helen Sung is a shining example of the heroic journey to self-realization through the art of jazz. As a soloist, arranger, composer, and bandleader, she has developed an expansive vocabulary that encompasses the richness, virtuosity, freedom, and humanity that defines the best jazz. The little details that define our music are well represented and attended to with care and intelligence. That's why this is such a great listen. All you have to do is check it out. The album is called Oracles, and this is Convergence.

a complicated song called Progress from Allison Au and the Migrations Ensemble. I'm Lila Bialy, and you're listening to Saturday Night Jazz on CBC Music. Here's a taste from the pianist Julius Rodriguez's debut album with Verve Records, recorded and released when he was 23. Julius was already dazzling audiences at jazz clubs in New York City when he was just 11. So this is already a seasoned representation of the artist. Joined by Mariah Cameron on vocals, here's their cover of Stevie Wonder's All I Do.

Beautiful. That was Queen Kong with Let Me Take My Time. One of our country's most celebrated artists is back with another fresh release. I'm talking about Molly Johnson. Her latest project includes collaborations with Hovaya Mighty, Jim Cuddy, and the 21-year-old producer Cube. What do a 67-year-old woman and a 21-year-old kid have in common? Molly asks. The answer? A real love of great music. She goes on to say that she really believes we need to listen to younger voices, and she's excited to get to be part of this new generation of music. The future looks bright to Molly. From her new album, Talk to Me, Molly Johnson takes us on a holiday.

That was I Am the Living with their track The Weeknd. Here's something a little edgier with hints of Prince to my ear. Toronto's very own Jonah Yano and The Heavy Loop bring you their Romance ESL.

You'll find her on billboards around the city of Toronto and all over TikTok. That was Genevieve with Contemplating You. The Lil Watt artist Russell Wallace melds together jazz, pop, blues, and Salish music forms on his album Unseated Tongues. When the beautiful voices enter, the language you're hearing is Thutliam. This is Moon of Open Hands.

0: Tahoe.
1: Wow. If you haven't heard Jeremy Dutcher live, add that to your list. That was Rise in Beauty. The title of Rini Rosnes's Juno-winning album, Kinds of Love, embraces exactly that. Featuring Chris Potter on sax, Christian McBride on bass, Carl Allen on drums, and Rogerio Boccato on percussion. Here's Rini with something inspired by Antonio Carlos Jobim. This is the title track.

enjoying some lower vibrations there, courtesy of the Jim Self and John Codini Quintet. That was Touch and Go. The multi-talented Ottawan musician and educator James McGowan is back with another high-concept interdisciplinary project. Threads of Fate is James's 10th release, the third with his James McGowan ensemble. This is music that transcends genre, blending chamber strings with a jazz-informed rhythm section and horns. I hope you enjoy their Goddesses of Fate.

Ah, oh, one of the most delightful bands out there. That was Aline's Étoile Magique with La Belle et la Veille. I'm Lila Vialli, and this is Saturday Night Jazz. I have recently become obsessed with trees. When my hubby and I wander through the local cemetery, many of the trees are tastefully labeled. I love to guess what they are. Before I read the label, a little nerdy game I play. The singer you're about to hear is a landscape designer by trade who moonlights in jazz. She called this album The Garden Is My Stage. Mayita Dino sings Willow Weep For Me.

The London Vocal Project, joined there by Mark Lockhart and Nikki Iles. That was Jazzonia. You and I have reached the end of our time together here on CPC Music. Join me again next week for more Saturday Night Jazz. Same time, same place. I'm Lila Bialy, and here's the Maria Schneider Orchestra with A Potter's Song.

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1: I like this.

but how about the beat? Was there a real strong foot-stomping pulse? Did you feel like clapping your hands and moving your body to the rhythm? Well, I don't think so. Just imagine all the rhythm and motion that is part of our daily lives. Walking, running, even sitting. You know how hard it is to sit still. Talking and whispering, laughing, working, playing games. Think of the clock ticking. Why, even when we sleep, there is rhythm. Your heartbeat and your blood, which is flowing and moving. But what does all this have to do with music? Some feeling of rhythm which seems to hold everything together. Or we don't have to look to music to find rhythm. Certainly rhythm is everywhere and it's part of everything we do. Certainly rhythm is everywhere and it's part of everything we do. When I speak here of rhythm, in its most general sense, I'm thinking of motion, movement, flow. Listen to the drummer's foot beat on the large bass drum.

Think of the rhythm of the yearly cycle of the seasons. You've seen the fall leaves turn gorgeous colors and drop to the ground to be covered by the winter snows. Then comes the warmth of spring, thawing, releasing a new world of young growth, which struggles and finally attains maturity in summer splendor. And then the days begin to cool, and it starts all over again.

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Exciting, isn't it? Exciting, isn't it? But this is only the beginning.

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0: was the good thing to do. 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

0: From CBC News, The World This Hour, I'm Claude Fague. Crews are currently battling nearly 1,000 wildfires from coast to coast to coast, with a quarter deemed completely out of control. The CBC's Darren McCaffrey has the latest.
1: 950 wildfires, almost coast to coast in Canada at the moment. Let's look at Ontario, 200 blazes across the province, already more scorched land than we've seen in all of last year's fires. We know thousands of people, of course, have been evacuated, and the Canadian Red Cross is helping people out in Thunder Bay. But there is good news. We're going to see quite a lot of rain over the next couple of days, particularly in the north and west of Ontario, and that should provide relief. Still pretty bad in British Columbia at the moment. 108 active wildfires, 52 of those are out of control, and we've got 13 evacuation orders, particularly around Big Bar Lake and Meadow Lake, and there's still concern around Boston Bar. Nova Scotia, there's a fire just outside Halifax around Moosehead Road. Again, an evacuation order in place there for 100 cottages, cabins and homes, in a real effort to try and get that under control. Darren McCaffrey, CBC News, Toronto.
0: And more on the BC wildfires. A wave of severe lightning storms has left over 100 burning across British Columbia this morning. Emergency officials say that two-thirds of the blazes are listed as out of control, with the southern interior taking the hardest hit. Evacuation orders remain active for regions north of Vancouver, while thick smoke triggers air quality alerts across the province. The UK is gearing up to bring in a new prime minister. Andy Burnham will take over from Keir Starmer. He'll be the seventh leader of the country in the last decade. Julia Chapman has more from London.
2: The duly elected leader of the Labour Party is Andy Burnham.
3: Burnham was the mayor of Manchester in northern England for nearly a decade. He had tried to become the leader of the Labour Party twice before. Instead, his moment came after 2 years of Starmer's leadership.
4: We're going to give them hope back.
3: Andy Burnham has pledged to improve affordability, redistribute economic power to the regions, but he faces huge hurdles. UK economic growth is slow, government debt is high, the welfare bill is soaring, and there's a black hole in the defence budget. Kemi Badenoch is the leader of the opposition Conservative Party.
5: This is a man who doesn't want scrutiny, he doesn't want anyone asking him tough questions, he just wants to be a people pleaser.
3: Tomorrow, Burnham will visit King Charles, who will ask him to form a government after Starmer offers his formal resignation. Julia Chapman, CBC News, London.
0: Last week, the U.S. House of Representatives said time's up for the twice-yearly ritual of changing the clocks, voting in favor of permanent daylight saving time. While the bill's not law yet, it is raising questions about whether Canada will follow suit. Darren Major has more.
6: The bill is passed.
7: Republican Scott Desjarlais played the Beatles' hit Here Comes the Sun after reading the results from the so-called Sunshine Protection Act. The bill aims to end Americans changing their clocks twice a year, a practice some Canadian provinces have already abandoned. But those that haven't, such as Ontario and Quebec, are likely taking note, says political scientist Peter Grief.
8: Some might decide to wait a few months and see whether Americans had second thoughts, but I think soon after they would fall into line.
7: Grief says arguments for keeping in lockstep with U.S. clocks include economic and trade concerns, though he suggests those might be overstated. Saskatchewan, for example, hasn't changed its clocks since 1966. Rebecca Robillard, co-chair of the Canadian Sleep Consortium, says provinces may want to think twice.
9: Because it, you know, kind of keeps permanently this misalignment between, you know, our internal rhythms and the external cycle of the sun.
7: Robillard says late sunrises in the winter can lead to adverse health outcomes, such as an increased risk of stroke. The Sunshine Protection Act still needs to pass in the U.S. Senate before it becomes law. Darren Major, CBC News, Ottawa.
0: And that is your World This Hour. For CBC News, I'm Claude Fague.
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2: Hey, good morning. We're going to start this hour with Remy Wolf. This one is Toro.

That is one of my favorite songs from Remy Wolf. That was Toro. This is Mornings on CBC Music. So it's summertime. It is the time of theme parks and roller coasters. When you go off to a theme park, I wonder what your favorite is. Maybe it's the Hall of Mirrors or possibly the Ferris wheel, a classic, classic, classic. The first Ferris wheel ever built was in Chicago at the World Fair. That was way back in 1893. And this thing was 263 feet tall with wonderful views of Chicago. And as everything gets bigger in modern times, so did the Ferris wheel. A few years ago, the world's biggest and tallest Ferris wheel opened in Dubai. And this one is much taller, 820 feet. It takes almost 40 minutes to do the full circle. Something about being still for a moment, raised in the air, offered these incredible views of the world, has always appealed to us. This is Baby No Money, Round and Round.

Drake is kind of the king of summertime grooves. That was Hotline Bling. This is Mornings on CBC Music. Why don't we follow with Georgia Smith and Don't Let Me Go.

Welcome back, Charlotte Cardin. That was Meaningless on CBC Music. I'm going to play you a cut from Jungle next. This band made music anonymously just for years. They would win awards without folks knowing much about them except that they were called T&J. And the reasoning wasn't any big mystique. They just didn't want to be distracted. They didn't want to be caught up in celebrity or flashing lights. They wanted the story to really be about the music itself. Now here we are a decade later. Most folks know that the band is Tom McFarlane and Josh Lloyd Watson, and over the last couple of years, a third member, Lydia Kito. And they don't do a lot of interviews even now. No magazine covers. They're usually not in their own music videos. So famous faces or no faces at all, really this is just about music that makes you feel good. This is Jungle with The Wave.

That's Lyde's Learning to Let Go on CBC Music. Let's stay in the Canadian music scene with Broken Social Scene. This is Only the Good I Keep.

The Beaches. That was Grow Up Tomorrow. This is Mornings on CBC Music. I'm going to follow that with a really sweet morning song from Prince Edward Island singer-songwriter Logan Richard. There's a real melancholy in this song. As time is moving forward, friends are moving on. What we get here is a snapshot of a fading day and the uncertainty of the unknown tomorrows. It's kind of perfect. If you're just picking up that first coffee or that first cup of tea, the sun is just climbing into the sky. This is about the horizons ahead and the things you leave behind.

Alberta's Wyatt C. Lewis, that was Dancing with Sue on CBC Music. We're going to follow the swaying of the tall grass in the prairies behind us and head into the soft soul sounds of the Revivalists. This next track is all about your ego, about serving your urges, your most immediate wants and needs, without really thinking about the path that you are on. This is the Revivalists with Razor Blades and Runaways.

from British Columbia, Kaylee Watts with East Wind on CBC Music. If you are from the same stomping grounds as Kaylee Watts on the West Coast, well, summertime is all about the live music, and Blue Rodeo is in your corner of the country. They're going to be playing the Salmon Arm Roots and Blues Festival. That is this coming weekend. I have seen Blue Rodeo play live, I think, 4 or 5 times. Always an amazing show. I mean, these are Canadian classics that you are seeing on the stage. Why don't I play you one that is probably the best known to everybody, Blue Rodeo with Try.

0: Last note, that was Blue Rodeo with Tribe. Folks, we got lots more time to hang out over the next couple of hours. I'm going to play you more Canadian classics. That's coming up, but first your news, and then I'll meet you right back here.
1: From CBC News, the world this hour, I'm Claude Fahey. Roughly 150 fire crews, along with water bombers and helicopters, are battling nearly 200 wildfires across northwestern Ontario. Some residents have had to suddenly leave their communities, many arriving in Thunder Bay, where a new evacuation center has opened up. Talia Sarve reports.
2: So we're here for as long as people need us to be.
3: Inside a Thunder Bay ice rink, Adam Zubak and his Red Cross team are ready to assist. The facility transformed into a new evacuation center.
2: Could be anything from people stopping by for a quick stop and a rest to if people need something a little bit more longer term.
3: In partnership with emergency management group Lumex, food and diapers are among essentials here on offer. It comes as the city, already filled with wildfire evacuees, prepares for the possibility of more. Premier Doug Ford visited Thunder Bay on Saturday as the government faces heat over its response.
4: And I've said it for three times. It's not time to politicize these emergencies, unfortunately.
3: Around a dozen communities have now been evacuated. Others remain on watch. Talia Sarve, CBC News, Thunder Bay.
1: Calgary police are asking for help finding a missing 11-year-old boy.
5: There is nothing more important to us than finding Parker.
1: Acting Inspector Rod McNeil is thanking Calgarians and search teams who've helped so far. Parker was last seen on Thursday. McNeil says the boy's circumstances prompted police to request a special emergency alert.
5: Parker is a vulnerable, autistic child, and we are deeply concerned for his well-being, given the length of time he has been missing and his specific vulnerabilities.
1: Parker is 4'11", weighs 90 pounds, has brown hair, shaved hair, and brown eyes. He was last seen wearing dark shorts, no shirt, and has black noise-canceling headphones. Police say Parker is fearful of strangers. Anyone who spots Parker is asked to call 911. U.S. jets struck targets inside Iran for an eighth consecutive night. Their retaliatory strikes follow an Iranian attack that killed two American soldiers in Jordan. But Tehran is already firing back, launching a barrage of missiles and drones at U.S. assets in Kuwait and Bahrain. Dominic Valaitis has more.
6: Another night of airstrikes against Iran. The country's coastal surveillance and air defense systems were among the targets U.S. officials say that were successfully hit. U.S. Central Command says its eighth night of consecutive strikes targeted Iran's Revolutionary Guards responsible for the attack, which killed two U.S. troops in Jordan on Friday. Iran was quick to hit back, launching a drone attack that targeted U.S. military assets and equipment based in Kuwait. In a written statement this weekend, Iran's supreme leader, Mujtaba Khamenei, said the U.S. had broken the framework agreement intended to end the war. He warned Iran had unforgettable lessons in store for the United States. Dominic Valaitis for CBC News, Bristol, England.
1: In Venezuela, crews searching for victims of last month's deadly dual earthquakes found there is still life under the rubble. They rescued a kitten. The man who discovered it coaxed it out with some cat food. And after the deaths of nearly 5,100 people, the rescuer calls the feline find a little ray of hope. It's the final day of the 2026 FIFA World Cup. After 103 matches played involving 48 nations, the 104th and final match will close out the tournament as defending champion Argentina faces Spain for the gold medal in New Jersey this afternoon. Match time is set for 3 p.m. Eastern, noon Pacific. And that is your world this hour. For CBC News, I'm Claude Fahey.
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0: Hey, good morning. Why don't we start with the sunny sounds of Olivia Dean? This one's Nice to Each Other.

Olivia Dean, is that a lighthearted track to start the day with? Nice to each other on a Sunday morning here on CBC Music. I'm going to follow that with the lead track from the upcoming Carly Rae Jepsen album, Day and Night. You're going to have to wait until summer's out for the full album. It arrives on September 18th. It is going to be a 24-track mega record. The idea, I think, is that it is a 24-hour period, one song for each hour of the night and the day. I'm going to play you On Wires. This one opens up with this quite cool thudding piano, and then it opens up on her voice, just this massive unfurling of wingspan at the chorus, soaring high notes. We don't usually get to hear this kind of sound from Carly, so she's experimenting a bit here, which I think is just awesome. This long into her career, Carly Rae Jepsen with On Wires.

That was Love with the Matriarch on CBC Music. Hey, good morning. I'm Saroja Coelho. Let's follow that with Role Model. This is High Hopes 3000.

REN for short. That was Mind Games. This is Mornings on CBC Music. Wow, what a summer this has been so far. I mean, zoom in on any part of the country and you're going to find folks who are grappling with some kind of extreme weather. You've got intense storms in Western Canada and in some places some really serious flooding, including Manitoba, Ontario, Quebec, British Columbia, all alternating between sweltering heat waves and crashing thunderstorms. In the north, relentless wildfires. Farmers in southern Alberta put photographs up of hail that came down that was the size of golf balls. So if you haven't had a chance to think about the safety part of extreme weather preparedness, there are a ton of resources for you. The Government of Canada has something called Get Prepared. This is an information kit available online for dealing with drought, with floods, with heat, with wildfire. You can find all kinds of videos on how to build an emergency kit and lots of reminders about the folks in your community that you need to be watching out for. Your kids, your elderly neighbor, your cousin in a wheelchair. And we don't want to freak out or become overnight obsessive, but it is a good summer to be well prepared, safe, and informed. This is the Black Keys with no rain, no flowers.

That's so cinematic. I feel like I'm watching a Western. Cat Clyde with Mystic Light on CBC Music. Why don't we head to the East Coast for Joel Plaskett Emergency? This one's Fill in the Blanks.

Adrian Sutherland, once that was you on CBC Music. It is Sunday and we are waking up together, your CBC Music playlist. But if you have any regrets about last night, maybe you met someone and you implied with too much interest that you might give them a call, but you have no intention of doing that. At least that's the story of Momo Boyd's next track. This one is Oops.

something so whimsical about whistling in a song just puts you in an immediate good mood. Gorillaz. That was Orange County. This is Mornings on CBC Music. All right, if you're listening to me in the car, I've got good news for you. Apparently, listening to music in the car is very good for your driver's safety. Let me explain. The National Institute of Health did this big study of people who were listening to music while driving. The first thing they discovered, the most common style of music in most Western countries to listen to in the car, classic rock, would not have been my guess. Certainly not the thing that I'm hearing pounding in my neighborhood. But they also discovered that the higher the volume, the more that the speed that the driver was traveling at would increase, almost like they were responding to the velocity in the sound. The lower the volume, the slower the vehicle. But at the same time, and this one's counterintuitive, if the music was turned up really high, people's heart rates decreased. Maybe it's something about the rhythm kind of coming in at you at all sides. Scratch your head over this one. The folks with the volume that was really low or at medium had a higher heart rate. Either way, what they write overall is that music has a very positive impact on your driver safety, which I guess is very good news for you and for me. This is Adria Kane with Driving Miss Daisy.

0: hate the winter. Can't stand the cold. I tend to cancel all the plans.
1: I'm so sorry, I can't make it.
0: But when the heat comes, something takes a hold. 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

0: embracing her hippie moment. That was Lord with Solar Power. This is Mornings on CBC Music. Folks, we still got another hour to hang out with your wake-up playlist on this Sunday morning. First, your news, and then I'll meet you right back here.
1: From CBC News, the world this hour, I'm Claude Fahey. Crews are currently battling nearly 1,000 wildfires from coast to coast to coast, with a quarter deemed completely out of control. The CBC's Darren McCaffrey has the latest.
2: 950 wildfires, almost coast to coast in Canada at the moment. Let's look at Ontario, 200 blazes across the province, already more scorched land than we've seen.

0: in all of last year's fires. We know thousands of people, of course, have been evacuated, and the Canadian Red Cross is helping people out in Thunder Bay. But there is good news. We're going to see quite a lot of rain over the next couple of days, particularly in the north and west of Ontario, and that should provide relief. Still pretty bad in British Columbia at the moment. 108 active wildfires, 52 of those are out of control, and we've got 13 evacuation orders, particularly around Big Bar Lake and Meadow Lake, and there's still concern around Boston Bar, Nova Scotia. There's a fire just outside Halifax around Moosehead Road. Again, an evacuation order in place there for 100 cottages, cabins and homes, in a real effort to try and get that under control. Darren McCaffrey, CBC News, Toronto.
1: Iran has carried out two more executions this morning, hanging two men convicted of killing police officers during the January protests. The state-run executions followed two others earlier this week, including a protester from the 2022 demonstrations. International human rights groups are condemning the spike in executions. The UK is gearing up to bring in a new prime minister. Andy Burnham will take over from Keir Starmer. He will be the seventh leader the country has had in the last decade. Julia Chapman reports from London.
2: The duly elected leader of the Labour Party is Andy Burnham.
3: Burnham was the mayor of Manchester in northern England for nearly a decade. He had tried to become the leader of the Labour Party twice before. Instead, his moment came after 2 years of Starmer's leadership.
4: We're going to give them hope back.
3: Andy Burnham has pledged to improve affordability, redistribute economic power to the regions, but he faces huge hurdles. UK economic growth is slow, government debt is high, the welfare bill is soaring, and there's a black hole in the defence budget. Kemi Badenoch is the leader of the opposition Conservative Party.
5: This is a man who doesn't want scrutiny, he doesn't want anyone asking him tough questions, he just wants to be a people pleaser.
3: Tomorrow, Burnham will visit King Charles, who will ask him to form a government after Starmer offers his formal resignation. Julia Chapman, CBC News, London.
1: Last week, the U.S. House of Representatives said time's up for the twice-yearly ritual of changing the clocks, voting in favor of permanent daylight saving time. While the bill's not law yet, it's raising questions about whether Canada will follow suit. Darren Major has more.
6: The bill is passed.
7: Republican Scott Desjarlais played the Beatles' hit Here Comes the Sun after reading the results from the so-called Sunshine Protection Act. The bill aims to end Americans changing their clocks twice a year, a practice some Canadian provinces have already abandoned. But those that haven't, such as Ontario and Quebec, are likely taking note, says political scientist Peter Grafe.
8: Some might decide to wait a few months and see whether Americans had second thoughts, but I think soon after they would fall into line.
7: Grafe says arguments for keeping in lockstep with U.S. clocks include economic and trade concerns, though he suggests those might be overstated. Saskatchewan, for example, hasn't changed its clocks since 1966. Rebecca Robillard, co-chair of the Canadian Sleep Consortium, says provinces may want to think twice.
9: Because it, you know, kind of keeps permanently this misalignment between, you know, our internal rhythms and the external cycle of the sun.
7: Robillard says late sunrises in the winter can lead to adverse health outcomes, such as an increased risk of stroke. The Sunshine Protection Act still needs to pass in the U.S. Senate before it becomes law. Darren Major, CBC News, Ottawa.
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16: Good morning, good morning. Let's start with Chapel Roan and a very broken heart. This one's the subway.

What a voice. Chapel Roan with the Subway and a ton of heartbreak. That's got a perfect sing-along chorus. This is Mornings on CBC Music. Next up, it's Cherry and the Hall of Fame.

Stormzy O'Deal, that was 24 hours on CBC Music. Hey, good morning. I'm Saroja, and Under the Covers is up in just a moment. I'm going to play you a cover of a Bee Gees song. When you hear that band name, you probably think of Staying Alive or How Deep Is Your Love, like these really fun, loving songs. But sometimes they could get down, dark, and deep.

What a fabulous reminder to get beyond the best-known songs of big, big bands. That's the Bee Gees with Nights on Broadway. The song is so full of foreboding and weird strangers lurking in the shadows. So for your cover, can Candy Staton rescue it from the dark? You're going to find out in a couple of songs on Under the Covers. First, you've got Sia Gray with Lie Down.

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1: Your cover song this morning begins with a Bee Gees song that's just so different from the everlasting big hits that you might know. Just listen to this.

I really like this track. Nights on Broadway is atmospheric. It's cinematic. It doesn't really have that Stayin' Alive or You Should Be Dancing kind of joy. There's real darkness here and so many different emotional levels to the song. New York City's boulevards of bright lights, suddenly kind of lonely and desolate, maybe even dangerous. So your cover artist this morning is going to try and fetch us out of the dark and into the Sunday sunlight. You've got Candy Staton on this. She steps out of the subway into this shadowy streets. She's somewhere in Broadway. It's entirely undaunted, this stature that she has in the song. She's got the big hair and the big strut and plumes of perfume and clouds around her. I mean, you can really see her in this song as she almost skips down the street. She likes Broadway. So she adds horns and strings and sings with this crystal clear clarity. So you don't feel like there is anything lurking in the shadows. Candy Staton with a romantic, optimistic take on Nights on Broadway.

I mean, that's a complete reinvention of the original Candy Staten, bringing all kinds of sunlight to the shadows in Nights on Broadway. The original is also a very cool track. It was from the Bee Gees, and that was Under the Covers. Oh, that was so much fun. This is Mornings on CBC Music. I'm Saroja Coelho. Valley is next. This one's Vending Machine.

Oh, haven't heard that one in a while. That was Jules with Fool's Gold. She was just a teenager when she made that track. This is Mornings on CBC Music. I'm going to play you a cut from Claudia Bouvette's album, Diary for the Lonely Heart. This is a walk through a really tough breakup towards a moment when we all finally let go. If you've ever been stuck in a bad breakup, then you know that these things can really sting. They can leave wounds that you carry for many, many years. And it's certainly not linear. You have good weeks, you have bad days. Claudia is looking into all of those dark corners. There's not a hint of avoidance in this song. The heartbreak, the abandonment, the insecurity, she dives into all of it. But the album, at the same time as going into all of that heartbreak, is incredibly light and bright. There's real magic in this music. It's kind of like a promise that no matter how bad it is, you're definitely getting through it.

What a lovely, lovely voice. Billy Ann with Otis on CBC Music. DK Maidza is going to take it up from here. This one is Out of Luck.

Charlie XCX, that was SS26 on CBC Music. I've got time for just one last track. I want to play you a really fascinating artist who carries quite a lot of pain in this world. Denzel Curry grew up in Carroll City, Florida, and police brutality, gun violence, those were just a regular part of everyday life. His brother

0: Denzel Curry, joined by Robert Glasper. Beautiful ending. Melt Session number one is the name of that track. And that brings us to the end of the show. I'm going to see you next weekend. Your news is next.
1: From CBC News, The World This Hour, I'm Claude Fague. Roughly 150 fire crews, along with water bombers and helicopters, are battling nearly 200 wildfires across northwestern Ontario. Some residents have had to suddenly leave their communities, many arriving in Thunder Bay, where a new evacuation center has been opened up. Talia Sarv reports.
2: So we're here for as long as people need us to be.
3: Inside a Thunder Bay ice rink, Adam Zubak and his Red Cross team are ready to assist. The facility transformed into a new evacuation centre.
2: Could be anything from people stopping by for a quick stop and a rest to if people need something a little bit more longer term.
3: In partnership with emergency management group Lumex, food and diapers are among essentials here on offer. It comes as the city, already filled with wildfire evacuees, prepares for the possibility of more. Premier Doug Ford visited Thunder Bay on Saturday as the government faces heat over its response.
4: And I've said it for three times. It's not time to politicize these emergencies, unfortunately.
3: Around a dozen communities have now been evacuated. Others remain on

0: Watch. Talia Saab, CBC News, Thunder Bay.
1: In the Northwest Territories, one community is returning home while another is being forced to leave. Jessica Davey Quantic explains.
2: After 3 weeks, evacuees from Wrigley are ready to return home. But instead, the last few essential workers had to flee the community. Overnight, the fire grew on the side closest to town, only 11 kilometers away. On Friday night, fire crews had to abandon their line and pull out for their own safety. Pedzaki First Nation Chief Jamie Moses says about 20 people were planning to drive to Fort Smith, about 10 hours away.
3: This is what we were fearing, so, you know, there is a lot of worry, but at the same time, I'm optimistic because I think we have everybody getting out.
2: According to NWT Fire, the flames aren't expected to reach the community. But in an evolving situation, better safe than sorry. Jessica Davey Quantic, CBC News, Yellowknife.
1: Calgary police are asking for help finding a missing 11-year-old boy.
4: There is nothing more important to us than finding Parker.
1: Acting Inspector Rod McNeil is thanking Calgarians and search teams who have helped out so far. Parker was last seen on Thursday.
4: Parker is a vulnerable, autistic child, and we are deeply concerned for his well-being, given the length of time he has been missing and his specific vulnerabilities.
1: Parker is 4'11", weighs 90 pounds, has shaved brown hair and brown eyes. He was last seen wearing dark shorts, no shirt, and has a black noise-canceling headphones. Police say Parker is fearful of strangers. Anyone who spots Parker is being asked to call 911. A possible strike by flight attendants has some WestJet passengers worried about future travel plans. But as business reporter Anise Haidari explains, travel insurance may not help you out.
5: Chances are it's too late.
6: Martin Firestone runs Travel Secure in Toronto. He handles travel insurance, and he says he can't help many worried WestJet travelers if they don't already have insurance. Insurance usually only covers the unexpected, so...
5: In other words, you make a claim, they'll say the day you bought it, it was a known cause.
6: If you had already bought insurance before this past week, it might cover you if your travel plans are scattered by a strike. But even that depends. Many policies won't cover things like if you missed that $6,000 cruise because your flight to get to the port was canceled.
7: In preparation for departure.
6: When asked about contingency plans, WestJet said it's still trying to negotiate a deal with the flight attendants. And the same day it announced a possible strike, the union also said it's committed to reaching an agreement. But if that doesn't happen, a strike or lockout could ground the airline starting August 2nd. Anise Haidari, CBC News, Calgary.
1: 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For CBC News, I'm Claude Fake.
8: Good morning, and welcome to Choral Concert. I'm your host, Frédérica Petitum. Happy to have you with me for 2 hours of thrilling music for choirs here on CBC Music. Beginning today with the new All Mozart album from the Riaz Chamber Choir, the Chamber Orchestra of Europe, and Canadian conductor Yannick Nézet-Séguin.

A bit of choral music perfection for your Sunday morning. The opening movement from the Grand Mass in C minor by Wolfgang Amadeus Mozart. Yannick Nézet-Séguin led the Riage Chamber Choir and the Chamber Orchestra of Europe, sounding truly impressive. The soprano soloist, that beacon of beautiful light in the Christe Eleison section, was Ying Fang. That comes from their new All Mozart album, comprising the Mass in C minor and the Requiem. And you can be sure I'll be revisiting it in the months to come here on Choral Concert. I've got a wide-ranging show lined up for you today. In the second hour, a piece called Luminosity, music James Whitburn wrote for a dance troupe. It makes really effective use of drones and the melodic style of the Indian sitar. You'll also hear the Westminster Cathedral Choir sing the music of William Byrd. And there'll be selections from the 16, the Gesualdo 6, and Soundstreams Choir 21. But right now, a couple of folk songs, beginning with the Capella Regalis Choir of Men and Boys from Halifax. This is Paul Halley's arrangement of an English folk song, Blow the Wind Southerly. It describes a woman hoping for a southerly wind to blow her lover back home to her over the sea.

I just love that jazz-tinged arrangement by Ian McDougall. She's like the swallow, a Newfoundland folk song about a woman who dies of a broken heart. A gorgeous performance by the Vancouver Chamber Choir and John Washburn. Earlier, an English folk song, Blow the Wind Southerly, sung by the Men and Boys of Capella Regalis. Nick Halley led their performance. You're listening to Choral Concert on CBC Music and CBC Listen. I'm your host, Frédérica Petitum. In late May, I played selections from a new album called Bomba Flamenca, and a number of you wrote to say how much you liked it. It comes from an early music ensemble called La Tempête. They're based in France, and their director is Simon-Pierre Bestion. He put together an imaginary requiem for King Charles V of Spain. It includes Renaissance polyphony actually intended for his funeral service, but also Andalusian music, which was heavily influenced by the Arab occupation of the Iberian Peninsula during the Middle Ages. It's a fascinating mix of sonorities. And here's a great example. The Agnus Dei from the Requiem by Portuguese Renaissance composer Pedro de Escobar. Here are La Tempête and Simon-Pierre Bestion.

Amazing music by Rina Ismail. When the Violin, her setting of a text by 14th century Persian poet Hafiz, all about moving past grief and allowing light back in your life. Jean-Sébastien Vallée led the choir of the Church of St. Andrew and St. Paul in Montreal. You also heard cellist Eleanor Fry and four soloists who emulated traditional Hindustani singing. Stephanie Manius, Charlotte Cumberbatch, Haytham Haidar, and Leo McKenna. Earlier, La Tempête and Simon-Pierre Bastion. They sang a movement from the Requiem by Portuguese composer Pedro de Escobar, a highlight from their recent album, Bomba Flamenca. Here at Choral Concert, we're always happy to hear from you. Our email address is choralconcert@cbc.ca. Drop us a line with questions or comments about the music you've heard. CBC listener Kevin Smith did just that. He wrote to say that he'd recently rewatched the BBC documentary series Art That Made Us. He was struck by one episode in particular. It includes the Agnus Dei from William Byrd's Mass for Four Voices, singling it out as one of the more influential artistic works from the British Isles. In addition to sounding heavenly, Byrd's masses represent a considerable amount of courage on his part. He composed them as a covert Catholic living and working in Elizabethan Protestant England. They would have been performed in secret, likely in private homes. Intimate music that speaks directly to the soul. So for Kevin Smith and everyone else who loves the immersive sound of Renaissance polyphony, here's Byrd's Mass for Four Voices. Martin Baker leads the Westminster Cathedral Choir.

A beautiful sound bath from the Westminster Cathedral Choir and Martin Baker. They sang the Mass for Four Voices by William Byrd. Amazing how that music still has the power to move listeners nearly 450 years after it entered the world. I played that for CBC listener Kevin Smith. He wrote to us, and you can too, choralconcert@cbc.ca. Still to come on today's program, music by English composer James Whitburn. I bet he's familiar with Byrd's masses. You'll hear his piece, Luminosity, performed by Kamosho and Matthew Berry. But right now, a poem by Khalil Gibran. It questions our capacity to step outside our own world to gain a greater understanding of the universe. Canadian composer Colin Etock set it to music. He was drawn to the poem's image of a rising bird, which he represents in this piece with a solo cello part. David Fallis leads Soundstreams Choir 21. Paul Widner is the cello soloist. This is Out of My Deeper Heart by Colin Etock.

Gorgeous music by Will Todd. I Shall Be an Angel of Peace. His setting of words by Ben Dunwell, adapted from a text by Cardinal John Henry Newman. The violin soloist was Sarah Sexton. Todd says the violin line represents the Spirit of God moving within and above the voices of the choir as they strive toward this godly ribbon of musical light. Harry Christopher's led that performance by the 16. Before that, John Taverner's Funeral Ecos, based on an ancient Eastern Orthodox text, music that contrasts the mystery of death with our hope for eternal life. You heard an awesome performance by the Gesualdo Six. And that set began with music by Colin Etock, Out of My Deeper Heart, his setting of words by Khalil Gibran. David Fallis led Soundstreams Choir 21 and cellist Paul Widner. I'm Frederica Petitum. Choral Concert continues now with Luminosity by James Whitburn, a 7-movement work originally written in 2008 for a performance by the Black Light Dance Company, Archdream. But the music is totally compelling outside of that context too, as you're about to hear. Whitburn uses a drone, inflected by the sound of an Indian sitar. There's also a solo viola, organ, percussion, and tambora. The texts focus on the beauty of creation, and they come from a range of sources. St. Teresa of Avila, St. Augustine, Julian of Norwich, and St. Isaac of Nineveh. For this performance, Matthew Barry leads the vocal ensemble Commotio, along with organist Henry Parks, tambora player Stefan Jones, percussionist Andrew Kerr, and violist Levine Andrade. This is Luminosity by James Whitburn.

and violist Lavigne Andrade. They were all under the direction of Matthew Berry. And that brings us to the end of Choral Concert for another week. If you'd like to be in touch, our email address is choralconcert@cbc.ca. We'd love to hear from you. The news is next here on CBC Music, and then stay tuned for In Concert with Paolo Pietropaolo. I'm Frederica Petitum. Thanks for being with me today. I hope you'll join me again at the same time next week.

0: From CBC News, The World This Hour, I'm Kaz Bovin. Wildfire smoke has largely cleared from parts of southern Ontario blanketed with air quality warnings last week. But in northern Ontario, the battle is far from over. Dozens of crews, backed by water bombers and helicopters, are fighting nearly 200 wildfires. Multiple communities in northwestern Ontario have been upended. CBC's Talia Sarv was at an evacuation center in Thunder Bay.
1: So we're here for as long as people need us to be.
2: Inside a Thunder Bay ice rink, Adam Zuback and his Red Cross team are ready to assist. The facility transformed into a new evacuation center.
1: Could be anything from people stopping by for a quick stop and a rest to if people need something a little bit more longer term.
2: In partnership with emergency management group Lumex, food and diapers are among essentials here on offer. It comes as the city, already filled with wildfire evacuees, prepares for the possibility of more. Premier Doug Ford visited Thunder Bay on Saturday as the government faces heat over its response.
3: I've said it for three times. It's not time to politicize these emergencies, unfortunately.
2: Around a dozen communities have now been evacuated. Others remain on watch. Talia Sarv, CBC News, Thunder Bay.
0: Officials in Nova Scotia have rescinded evacuation orders issued for homes and businesses near a wildfire burning just outside Halifax. They say the fire is being held and there was minimal growth overnight. Ground crews are still on site working to suppress the flames, but firefighting aircraft are being put on standby today because they are not believed to be needed at this point. Canada is temporarily prohibiting entry to foreign nationals if they have been to the Democratic Republic of Congo in the past 21 days. The ban takes effect at 11:59 p.m. Monday. It does not apply to Canadian citizens, permanent residents, or people registered under the Indian Act. Ottawa says the border measures are aimed at protecting against the spread of the Ebola virus. There have been more than 2,000 cases and over 800 deaths since an outbreak began in May. The World Health Organization warns Ebola is outpacing containment efforts, which have been hampered by regional conflict raging in the DRC. Manosphere social media influencers Andrew and Tristan Tate were arrested last night in Miami. They face extradition to the UK. Bedfordshire Police Assistant Constable Karina Thomas says the pair face rape, trafficking for sexual exploitation, and child pornography charges.
4: 38 new charges in total have now been authorized against Andrew and Tristan Tate, bringing the

0: total number of charges faced to 59. The charges relate to 7 victims spanning a period from 2010 to 2017.
1: The Tate brothers were already facing separate abuse-related charges in the UK for which they have denied any wrongdoing. They're also facing a criminal investigation in Romania. The Argentine and Spanish men's soccer teams hit the pitch for the FIFA World Cup final in just under 2 hours. The stadium in New Jersey is, of course, flush with fans, but there are also big watch parties planned around Spain and Argentina. Reporter Manuel Rueda has a look at the excitement building in the hometown of Argentine soccer superstar Lionel Messi.
2: It's a chilly winter day here in Rosario, where there is a festive but anxious mood ahead of today's match. As in other parts of Argentina, businesses like supermarkets are closing early so employees can watch the final. Even taxi drivers say they're not going to work during the match. Around Rosario, balconies are draped with Argentina's blue and white flag. People walk around in soccer jerseys, and even dogs are being dressed up in Argentina outfits. Massive celebrations are expected to break out across Argentina should the national team win. But even if they lose, authorities are making plans for a big welcome home party in Buenos Aires on Monday. And given this match will likely be Lionel Messi's last appearance in a World Cup, it's particularly special for many fans. Manuel Rueda for CBC News, Rosario, Argentina.
1: 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I'm Kaz Bovin.
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7: Good morning. My name is Paolo Pietropaolo. Welcome to In Concert.

on the night of January 24th, 1975. Keith Jarrett was not feeling well. He'd arrived in Cologne, Germany, with a sore back after covering 500 kilometers of European geography in a tiny Renault 4. He was there to play a concert, but the wrong piano had been provided. Instead of the Imperial Bösendorfer he'd requested, he got an out-of-shape Baby Grand. And to top it all off, the restaurant he was at had terrible service, and it was overheated, and he was hungry. He was hangry. He was ready to call the whole thing off. But he didn't. Perhaps not wanting to let down the 1,400 people at the sold-out Cologne Opera. And he sat down at that piano that he didn't want to play. And something magical happened over the next 70 minutes. As he played, he realized that something about the piano was making him play differently. And for some reason, ideas were just flowing. He got into the groove. He whooped as he played, feeling the electricity of the moment. And that magical moment was captured by recording engineers and released to the world 50 years ago. And the magic that occurred in the moment became a document that could be listened to again and again and shared. And it became one of the best-selling jazz records and solo piano records of all time, the Cologne Concert by Keith Jarrett.

this performance and this recording, well, they underline one of the most striking paradoxes of music and especially jazz. Jazz is all about spontaneity. It's about improvisation, making things up on the spot. In that sense, it's the opposite of most Western classical music, which is about being as faithful to what is printed on the page as you possibly can, reproducing a document. What makes the Köln concert amazing is that spontaneity, that electricity of Keith Jarrett making it up in the moment. And yet, because it was recorded, it has also become a document that can be analyzed and reproduced. And musicians the world over have wanted to do so and have done so ever since it became a phenomenon. In 1991, Keith Jarrett finally gave his blessing to an authorized transcription, something he'd resisted for years because he's a jazz musician. As he has said, music that is improvised should go as quickly as it comes. But maybe it shouldn't. When we have the capacity to preserve it, and lightning strikes like it did on that magical night, isn't it worth preserving? And therein lies the paradox of jazz, one that has fueled the sale of millions and millions of performances that were only ever supposed to be in the moment. The classical musicians face a different challenge. They are faced with having to reproduce what is on the score and somehow also find some kind of electricity of being in the moment, almost as though they're encountering the music for the first time, even if it's been played and heard thousands of times before. And how do you capture that sense of spontaneity when, by the nature of classical music, you have to play it yourself dozens, if not hundreds of times in order to master it? Now, I don't have an answer to that question. If I did, I'd probably be a concert pianist. But one person you can trust to find the spirit of the moment, whether he's improvising or playing music that's been written down and performed by thousands of people, is Keith Jarrett. Here he is with music by Johann Sebastian Bach.

Always sublime, the prelude number one in C major from book one of the Well-Tempered Clavier by Johann Sebastian Bach. Played there by the great, the legendary Keith Jarrett. Good morning to you. My name is Paolo Pietropaolo. Great to be with you here on CBC Music for In Concert, your Sunday classical music home. I'll be here with you for the next 4 hours sharing stories and performances from the world of classical music. And coming up today, I have an extraordinary recreation of the Cologne Concert by Keith Jarrett, to mark the 50th anniversary of the concert and of the recording. Montreal's Festival Classica commissioned a brand new arrangement for string quartet by composer François Vallière, and that arrangement was performed at the festival, and I have a recording of that performance for you later on today on the In Concert Spotlight. It is an extraordinary thing that you truly cannot hear anywhere else. Don't miss it. That is coming up at around 1:45 p.m. quarter after two in Newfoundland. And also coming up today, another non-classical musician with his take on Bach, the bluegrass mandolin virtuoso and certified genius Chris Thiele has released his second volume of Bach's solo violin music played on the mandolin. It's this week's In Concert Record of the Week. Don't miss that coming up later. This whole question of live versus recorded, spontaneous versus rehearsed, it's one that is endlessly fascinating to me, and it is at the core of what this show is about. Here on In Concert, I play you a lot of concert performances from around the world, hence the name of the show, In Concert. Now, a moment ago, I just said that the Jarrett tribute coming up later on is unique, and you won't hear it anywhere else, and that is true. It is particularly special because I don't know if this arrangement will ever come out on a recording. This might be, and likely is, your only chance to hear it. But if you think about it, all live recordings technically are like that. They are unique by definition, unlike any other live recording, even if the differences might be really subtle between, say, two performances of La Mer by Claude Debussy, they are still unique renditions in the moment. To begin this morning on the Symphony Hour, I have a gorgeous concert from the Bregenz Festival in Austria, and a bit later on, you can hear La Mer by Claude Debussy in this very particular, unique performance by the Vienna Symphony Orchestra under conductor Elim Chan. She'll also conduct music by Mel Bonis and Maurice Ravel, his song cycle Scheherazade, today sung by the Tunisian-Canadian opera sensation, mezzo-soprano Riab Shaeb. To begin the concert, Chan will conduct a piece that is sometimes credited with having single-handedly changed music forever, the Prélude à l'après-midi d'un faun, Prelude to the Afternoon of a Faun, by Claude Debussy. It sounds like a whole new world, mysterious, ethereal, diaphanous, and strange. It opens with an unforgettable flute line that was first heard in Paris in December of 1894 and has been heard thousands of times since, but never the exact same way twice. From Bregenz, here is Elim Chan to conduct the Prélude à l'après-midi d'un faun by Claude Debussy.

Oh, the magical sound world of the Prélude à l'après-midi d'un faune, the Prélude to the Afternoon of a Faune by Claude Debussy. No matter how many times you hear it, it still retains its magic. This new sound world envisioned by Claude Debussy and premiered in 1894 in Paris. Ever since, it's become one of the most popular ways to start a symphonic concert, opening this concert by the Vienna Symphony Orchestra, conducted by Elim Chan. And you're hearing this concert on In Concert on CBC Music. It's a concert from the Bregenz Festival, which takes place in the town of Bregenz at the very western tip of Austria, the end of the panhandle, if you will, sandwiched between Switzerland and Bavaria. It's a beautiful town on the shores of Lake Constance. The imposing peak of the Pfänder rises above, just one of a series of mountains stretching away as far as the eye can see. The lake shines below, a vivid blue sheen sparkling in the late summer light when the festival happens. And as the sun drops slowly below the horizon, the sky turns a deep shade of red. And at 9:15 sharp, the orchestra strikes up the overture to an opera performed on the lake itself. That's what it feels like, anyway, to the audience of 7,000 people, because the Bregenz Music Festival is home to the largest floating lake stage on Earth. This is true. This is incredible. The festival's main attraction are spectacular operatic productions that unfold on this magical stage on a lake, with the lake and the Alps as a natural backdrop. It must be something else. Today's performance is a bit different. First of all, it's an indoor show at the Festspielhaus. And second, it's not an opera. But there is an operatic component, and that's what we'll hear next, as the spotlight turns to one of the operatic stars at the Bregenz Festival, Canada's own Riab Shaib. Shaib was born in Tunisia, and she grew up in Montreal. In 2015, she appeared on the CBC Music Top 30 Under 30 list of up-and-coming Canadian classical musicians, and she has become a star of the opera stage since then, with big-time roles and performances on multiple continents, from the BBC Proms to Australia to Chile to the Met in New York City. Today, we'll hear Shaib sing music by Maurice Ravel, not from an opera, but nonetheless music inspired by some of the greatest stories ever told. Three songs based on poems inspired by the Arabian Nights. The set is called Scheherazade, after the queen, who saves her own life every night with her storytelling ability. The first song is called Asie, Asia. It's like a waking dream, all about escaping mundane reality to a world of fantastical enticements. The second one is La Flûte Enchantée, the Enchanted Flute, and it depicts a servant girl who hears her lover playing his flute outside her window. And the third song is L'Indifférent, the Indifferent One, a sensual ode to a beautiful androgynous stranger. From Bregenz, Austria, here once again is Elim Chan to conduct the Vienna Symphony Orchestra and star mezzo-soprano Riab Shaib.

What a combo. The illustrious voice of mezzo-soprano Riab Shaeb and the evocative music of Maurice Ravel in those three songs, the set called Scheherazade. Scheherazade. Elim Chan conducting the Vienna Symphony Orchestra in this performance from Austria. Riab Shaeb. The Tunisian-Canadian mezzo-soprano from Montreal, who is a star of the operatic stage worldwide, appearing on the 2015 CBC Music Top 30 Under 30 list of up-and-coming Canadian classical musicians and making true on all the promise she showed back then. Now a mainstay on operatic stages worldwide, Riab Shaeb. Lots more to come from the shores of Lake Constance and this concert by the Vienna Symphony Orchestra from the Bregenz Festival in Bregenz, Austria. There's music by Mel Bonis and the tone poem La Mer by Claude Debussy still to come in a few minutes. Don't go away.

All right, now, speaking of gorgeous voices, this is an entirely different but equally gorgeous voice. It's the voice of the Acadian soprano, Sissy Leblanc. She grew up in New Brunswick, hearing folk tunes at kitchen parties and witnessing the neighbor's shock when her mother, a former opera singer, would spontaneously break into the Queen of the Night's aria from The Magic Flute by Mozart. Now, it was only natural that Leblanc would become a musician herself, but she didn't gravitate towards singing immediately. It took detours through the flute and the harpsichord to get to singing. But when she finally found her calling as a singer, Canada gained a stalwart champion of early music, a crystal clear voice, seemingly created to sing the music of Claudio Monteverdi and Barbara Strozzi, and also the folk music of Acadia, which is roughly contemporary with those Italian masters of song. Get to know Sissy Leblanc on today's episode of the In Concert Hall of Fame, coming up at around 2 p.m., 2:30 in Newfoundland, or listen anytime you like at cbc.ca/revival or on the CBC Listen app simply by searching for In Concert On Demand. You are listening to In Concert on CBC Music, your Sunday classical music home. My name is Paolo Pietropaolo. Great to have you with me today. Hope you're having a lovely Sunday and a lovely weekend so far. Let's go back to the Bregenz Festival in Austria on the shores of Lake Constance for the conclusion of this performance by the Vienna Symphony Orchestra and Chinese conductor Elim Chan, who is one of the busiest conductors in the world. Next, she will conduct music by the cosmopolitan-era French composer Mélanie Bonis, whom we know as Mel Bonis. She shortened her given name to make it sound more masculine. Bonis was born into a deeply religious conservative family. Her parents didn't want their daughter to be led astray by the arts. They viewed music as dangerous, but they couldn't keep the music out of her. She taught herself how to play and how to compose, and eventually a family friend convinced her parents to let her study at the Paris Conservatory. Now, at the conservatory, one of her classmates was Claude Debussy, and one of her teachers was César Franck. She was viewed as one of the strongest students in her year, and she won a couple of prizes, and things were going well. But her parents were still super suspicious of the whole music and arts thing, and they were keeping a close eye on her. In her accompaniment class, Bonis met a young singer and poet who was also already a respected journalist, and she set some of his poems to music, and, well, they fell passionately in love. Enter Maman and Papa. Horrified, they pulled her out of the conservatory against the wishes of her teachers, not to mention her own wishes, and then they married her off to a crusty businessman who was 25 years older than her, who hated music. Oh yeah, he was a widower twice over, so he already had 5 kids who were now her responsibility to raise. Thanks, Mom and Dad. But even that couldn't keep the music out of her. After a few years of putting her head down and getting on with things, she started composing again, and she found tremendous success on the French music scene. Oh yeah, she also had 3 children of her own, so she did all of this while raising 8 kids. Mel Bonis, amazing life story and amazing music. Here's a set of tone poems called Trois Femmes de Légende, 3 legendary women, namely Ophelia, Salome, and Cleopatra. Elim Chan conducts the Vienna Symphony Orchestra.

You just heard the music of Melanie Bonis, or Mel Bonis, as she was known, on her published works, her composition, Trois Femmes de Légende, Three Legendary Women, three tone poems depicting Ophelia, Salome, and that last one was called Le Songe de Cléopâtre, Cleopatra's Dream. Alim Chan conducting the Vienna Symphony Orchestra in this performance from Austria. You're hearing this concert from the Bregenz Festival here on the Symphony Hour on In Concert on CBC Music. My name is Paolo Pietropaolo. Good to have you with me. You know, we live in such a visual society. Films and photographs of nature are so breathtakingly beautiful these days that they're almost better than the real thing. I mean, you can't actually swim in the sea and watch a school of mackerel thrash around as it's being devoured by dolphins and shearwater birds, but you can see that on your large screen, high definition television in remarkable clarity. And that's one way to experience the sea. But music offers a subtler experience that can, in some ways, I believe, be more affecting. In the next composition, rolling waves, savage storms, schools of fish, leaping dolphins, they're all there. It's La Mer, the sea, the remarkably realistic tone poem by the French impressionist composer Claude Debussy. The most amazing thing about this, and a lot of Debussy's music, is his ability to evoke something very specific without having it right there in front of him. Debussy thought that impressions and memories were more powerful than the real thing. He mostly wrote La Mer in the foothills of Burgundy, far away from the sea. But as he said, I have innumerable memories, and those, in my view, are worth more than a reality, which, charming as it may be, tends to weigh too heavily on the imagination. Words that really make you think, from Claude Debussy. I guess what he's saying is sometimes music like this is even better than the real thing. From Austria, here is the Vienna Symphony Orchestra, conducted by Alim Chan. This is La Mer, the Sea, by Claude Debussy on In Concert.

truly a masterpiece, perhaps one of the greatest tone poems ever composed, La Mer, the Sea, by Claude Debussy. Elim Chen conducting the Vienna Symphony Orchestra in a rollicking performance, bringing the sea to life using the instruments of the orchestra, the genius of Claude Debussy. Debussy composed that mostly while he was happily landlocked south of Paris, but he did complete it while he was staying by the sea in Eastbourne, England, on the shores of the English Channel, although that particular sea didn't seem to have an impact on the tone poem. He wrote that it was, quote, a charming, peaceful spot. The sea unfurls itself with an utterly British correctness, the words of Claude Debussy. This fantastic performance by the Vienna Symphony Orchestra under Chinese conductor Elim Chan, taking place at the Festspielhaus, the main stage, the main indoor stage, I should say, of the Bregenz Festival in Austria, on the town of Bregenz, on the shores of Lake Constance, in July of 2025. A big thank you to Austrian Radio and the European Broadcasting Union for sharing that concert recording. 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My name is Paolo Pietropaolo, coming to you from Vancouver. Hope you're having a lovely weekend, whatever you happen to be up to. If you feel like saying hello, drop me a line, inconcert@cbc.ca. That's how you can get in touch, inconcert@cbc.ca. And if you'd like to hear the show again or listen to previous editions of In Concert, don't forget, you can find those at cbc.ca/revival. Entire editions of In Concert live on that on-demand website for a month after the broadcast date, and you can also hear selected features indefinitely at cbc.ca/revival, or you can search for In Concert On Demand on the CBC Listen app. That's In Concert On Demand. Still to come on the show today, I have an absolutely remarkable recreation of Keith Jarrett's Köln concert, often cited as the best-selling piano record of all time. It's a 50th anniversary arrangement for string quartet by Canadian composer François Vallière. That's coming up in a performance from the Festival Classica in Quebec on the In Concert Spotlight at around 1:45, 1:15 in Newfoundland. Right now, though, it's time for the In Concert Record of the Week, a new release I think you should know about. This week, the amazing Chris Thiele returns with more of Bach's music for the solo violin as plucked by his fleet fingers on his mandolin.

That is the amazing Chris Thiele playing his mandolin. That was the Courant from the Partita for Solo Violin Number 2 by Johann Sebastian Bach. And that's from this week's In Concert Record of the Week, which is called Bach Sonatas and Partitas Volume 2. Now, almost 12 years ago, Volume 1 of this set was the In Concert Record of the Week. And at the time, it was an audacious thing to do for a bluegrass musician to record Bach's solo violin music on the mandolin. Well, the second anyone heard him play back then, any reservations they might have had vanished. The whole thing was so astounding and beautiful. And if anyone could do it, it was Thiele. He already had a Grammy under his belt, he's had more since, and he had a MacArthur Fellowship, also known as the Genius Grant. You'd need to be a bit of a genius to take this repertoire, written for the violin, an instrument that resonates so beautifully, and play it on the mandolin, which is the opposite. When you pluck a string on a mandolin, the note dies relatively quickly. But Thiele pulled it off then, and to absolutely nobody's surprise, he's pulled it off again now with the remaining sonatas and partitas that he didn't record the first time. Not that Thiele didn't have reservations himself that first time. Oh, he felt the pressure in the liner notes to this record. He writes that back when he recorded Volume 1, he spent most of his time worrying about whether Bach would like it. This time around, he says he felt freer. It came less from a place of living up to expectations and more from a place of just sheer love of the music. He writes, "Communing with something that beautiful, made by a human being, continuing to be made and enjoyed by so many human beings, makes you proud to be human. And so you practice it as often as you can. Everywhere you go, your living room, hotel room, on stage before the rest of the band shows up for soundcheck, in an empty corner of an airport after a canceled flight." The words of Chris Thiele. Even without the resonance of the violin on his side, Thiele is still able to find all the little side stories in this music. I like to picture him sitting on an old wooden porch on a mountainside somewhere with the evening sun slanting down across his fingers as he plucks each note and leaves it hanging perfectly in the Appalachian breeze. Turns out, that is kind of how he recorded this record, some of it anyway. Some of it was recorded outside in Tompkins Square Park in Manhattan and under a gazebo on Blackberry Farm in Tennessee. And he's left some of those outdoor sounds in the background in between the tracks. Here's another selection from this sublime piece of work.

You can just tell how much he loves that music. And gosh, that's something beautiful, isn't it? That's Chris Thiele on the mandolin playing music by Bach. That was the prelude from the Partita for Solo Violin number 3. And that's from this week's In Concert Record of the Week. Bach Sonatas and Partitas Volume 2 by the mandolin virtuoso Chris Thiele. You're listening to In Concert on CBC Music. Good to have you with me. My name is Paolo Pietropaolo. Right now it's time for the In Concert Hall of Fame, celebrating the greatest Canadian classical musicians of all time, past and present. And over the next hour, I want to celebrate one of the most distinctive voices in Canadian music. And I mean that both in a literal and a figurative sense. The Acadian soprano, Suzy LeBlanc, literally has a beautiful and unique voice, a voice that is perfect for singing the music of the Renaissance and the Baroque eras. But she has a distinct voice in a broader sense as well. And for the past few years, she's been the artistic director of Early Music Vancouver, setting the tone for one of the most significant concert presenters in Canada. LeBlanc's sensibility extends past the boundaries of early music. She's recorded music by composers from many different eras, and she's commissioned original music by some of Canada's most exciting contemporary composers. And she's also reinterpreted Acadian folk music, the music of the French-speaking communities of New Brunswick, where LeBlanc was born and raised. That eclecticism, coupled with that beautiful voice that makes you stop in your tracks, well, those things mean that LeBlanc has been a hugely important part of the Canadian music scene for decades. And today, I'm delighted to induct Suzy LeBlanc into the In Concert Hall of Fame. You'll hear music from every corner of her musical universe over the next hour, but we'll start in the dead center of it. Here she is with a song by the great Baroque songwriter Barbara Strozzi with the ensemble Constantinople. This is just the best. Here is Suzy LeBlanc.

0: Oh, Suzy LeBlanc, what a voice. She's singing Svegliati, Svegliati, Su, wake up, come on, wake up, in that song Amor Dormiglione, Sleepyhead Love, by Barbara Strozzi, backed up by the Constantinople Ensemble of Montreal. The amazing Suzy LeBlanc. Suzy LeBlanc entering the In Concert Hall of Fame today here on In Concert on CBC Music. LeBlanc was born in the French-speaking town of Edmundston, New Brunswick, right on the border with Maine, and a stone's throw from Quebec. She came from a musical family. Her mother had been an opera singer before she wound down her career. Here's Suzy.
1: I mean, she had stopped singing professionally when the family started growing. So by the time I was born, she would sing a little bit, you know, in the house, but not that much. But she would sing when company came, sometimes to dinner, and we'd have parties, and then somebody would just coax her and she'd finally stand up and sing something like the Queen of the Night aria out of nowhere, not having practiced for probably a few weeks. So I don't know how she did that, but that was her party piece.
0: That is Suzy LeBlanc. The family moved from Edmundston to Moncton when LeBlanc was 5 years old. She took up music avidly as a child. She played the piano and the flute, and like so many kids, singing in choir changed her life. She also cultivated a more unusual passion, the recorder. For a lot of people, that instrument conjures thoughts of Hot Cross Buns and Mary Had a Little Lamb, played not too well, and nothing too much more complicated than that. But even as a child, LeBlanc knew better.
1: My parents had given me a wooden recorder made in Germany that I have to say sounded better than the plastic ones that kids were given at school. It's hard to fall in love with the recorder on a plastic recorder. I mean, it's possible. There's some really good ones, but the ones they were passing out were not that great sounding. So the fact that I had a wooden recorder, I loved the sound of it. It just was warmer. And I don't know, I just thought, I can make music, you know, like I have music in front of me, sheets, notes, my windpipes, and somehow I loved it. I also loved the fact that you could, you know, I could make harmony with my friends. You know, we could play music in three or two parts. We were all playing the soprano recorder, so we couldn't really do anything fancy, but even that, just playing polyphony and different lines, I just thought that was exciting. And it was my favorite part of the day. There's no question, no matter which music course it was at school. So I always wanted that hour to last so much longer than it did, which is why I think I decided to start the recorder group.
0: Soprano Suzy LeBlanc. Her passion for music held fast through her childhood. Moving to Montreal with her family kindled it further. It is, after all, one of the greatest musical cities anywhere on the globe. And LeBlanc's true love, early music, came to her suddenly in a moment that she remembers with pristine clarity.
1: When I was about 17, we went on holiday in the Caribbean and stayed in, you know, somebody else's apartment, and they had recordings. And one of the recordings they had was Monteverdi, the Lamento della Ninfa.

I just fell in love with the recording, and I played it all the time. I think my other family members were a bit tired of hearing it. And I remember going swimming in the ocean, and that music was inside me by then, and I would improvise in my own head on it. It was love at first hearing. It was mesmerizing. I felt at home in it. And to be honest, I felt like I understood it immediately. You know, like you might in your life hear a foreign language like Portuguese or German, and you might think like, oh, I feel like I know that language. I can learn it easily. Early music, Baroque music, 17th century music. The minute I heard it, I felt like I understood the language. I knew it deep in my core.

What a great memory from soprano Suzy LeBlanc. That wasn't her singing, by the way, on that recording, but it is the piece that she was talking about that she heard on that family holiday, that music by Claudio Monteverdi. So let's hear her sing music now by her first love, Claudio Monteverdi. You'll hear her with countertenor Derek Lee Rankin and the Teatro Lirico Orchestra led by Stephen Stubbs. This is the sublime love duet from the ending of the opera L'Incoronazione di Poppea, Suzy LeBlanc.

Oh, so lovely. Soprano Susie Leblanc, along with countertenor Derek Lee Rankin and the Teatro Lirico Orchestra, conducted by Stephen Stubbs. That was Pur ti miro from L'Incoronazione di Poppea by Claudio Monteverdi. My name is Paolo Pietropaolo. 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

0: atmosphere and help the singer. I found all those things absolutely fascinating. And I have to admit that while I was accompanying, I often felt like, oh, I wouldn't sing that like that. I'd sing it differently. And that's where I started having my own ideas about how I would interpret music if I was singing it.
1: Soprano Susie LeBlanc. LeBlanc's career took a huge turn when she did a workshop with the great early music soprano Emma Kirkby at the Orford Music Academy. And shortly after that workshop, LeBlanc got a phone call asking if she would be able to fill in for Kirkby as part of the English ensemble, the Consort of Music, while Kirkby was on maternity leave. Now, in case you're not familiar with Kirkby's name, let me stop for a second here to underline this point. Kirkby is early music royalty. She is, in fact, a Dame Commander of the Order of the British Empire. Being asked to fill in for Emma Kirkby, yeah, that means people hear something very special in your voice. LeBlanc filled in for Kirkby for a year and a half, singing all over Europe. It was a baptism by fire that forced her to learn an enormous amount of music really, really quickly. And she came away from that experience a better musician. The next music I want you to hear isn't early at all. It was composed by Canadian composer Christos Hatzis, who is very much alive. LeBlanc has branched out from early music over the years, singing music from Mozart to Messiaen and beyond. And this music is from an album of works that she specifically commissioned based on the poetry of Elizabeth Bishop, who lived and worked in Nova Scotia for much of her life. This is a gorgeous song from that album. It's by Christos Hatzis. It's called Anaphora. You'll hear LeBlanc with the Elizabeth Bishop players, conducted by Dinuk Vijayaratne.

That's the great Canadian soprano Susie LeBlanc, along with pianist Robert Courtgard, and music of Olivier Messiaen. That was Antienne du Silence, Anthem of Silence. And before that, you heard music by the Canadian composer Christos Hatzis, also sung by LeBlanc and commissioned by LeBlanc, setting the poetry of Elizabeth Bishop, a song called Anaphora. You're listening to episode 54 of the In Concert Hall of Fame on CBC Music, today celebrating Susie LeBlanc. These days, LeBlanc is the artistic director of Early Music Vancouver. It's a full circle situation, since Early Music Vancouver is the organization that hired her for her very first professional gig in 1984. For LeBlanc, one of the special perks of this job is the opportunity to work closely with Alexander Weimann, the great harpsichordist and conductor who is the director of the Pacific Baroque Orchestra. They have collaborated together on many interesting projects before in many different places. LeBlanc and Weimann worked together first in Germany and then in Montreal and now in Vancouver. Here's a recording from their collaboration in Montreal from the Gloria in Excelsis Deo by George Friedrich Handel.

0: Oh, what exquisite clarity from the voice of Suzy LeBlanc, from the music of George Friedrich Handel, his Gloria in Excelsis Deo. Alexander Weimann conducting the Académie Baroque de Montréal. You're listening to the In Concert Hall of Fame on CBC Music. My name is Paolo Pietro Paolo. I've got a couple more tunes I want you to hear before we finish this episode of the Hall of Fame dedicated to Suzy LeBlanc. And they take us right back to the beginning, in a sense. Suzy LeBlanc is Acadian. She was born and raised in a French-speaking family in New Brunswick. And in 2004 and 2007, LeBlanc released two albums of Acadian folk songs. This wasn't something that she ever expected to do.
1: I hadn't really thought about singing Acadian music in my life. I was happy in my early music career. But a friend of mine one night brought a whole stack of Acadian sheet music that he had that he wasn't doing anything with, and he brought it to my house. At first, I wasn't sure if I wanted to look in the pile, you know. I was a little bit like, that's not my music. I do Monteverdi and Bach, you know. But I did one night, and I fell in love. You know, again, I was at the piano accompanying myself, and I had such a wonderful time discovering these songs. That I kind of realized that it was a part of me, and there was absolutely nothing wrong with recording this repertoire. The only thing was that I was clear that I had to do it my way, and so I did it with early instruments. You know, the songs are from that period. They're from the medieval period, or they're from the 16th century, from France, and they crossed over. So it made perfect sense to perform them with early instruments. And so it was a way of doing this repertoire, but doing it with my signature.
0: That's the Acadian soprano, Suzy LeBlanc. These days, she is performing less than she used to and focusing more on her duties as artistic director of Early Music Vancouver. But music is still the center of her universe.
1: Things do change depending on what you're living, I think. At home now, I listen a lot more to romantic music than to early music. Like, you know, or to jazz or something else. If I listen to early music at home, I can't do it while doing something else. I really listen. I'm just sitting there and just drinking every note. In terms of me going to concerts, that can change as well. But when it's a performer that I love, I'm still so excited before the concert, and I'm nervous for them, you know, so like I have the jitters a little bit, and then I relax when so the first piece is over. But no, I think I'm still as excited about music as I always was.
0: That's soprano Suzy LeBlanc. Here she is singing the Acadian folk song Isabeau s'y promène.

so many things to love about that recording. First and foremost, the voice of the Acadian soprano, Suzy LeBlanc, singing that Acadian folk song, Avec un avocat, the title of the song. And what a collection of musicians backing her up. Violinist David Greenberg, flutist Chris Norman, harpsichordist David McGuinness, on the guitar, Sylvain Bergeron, on the viola da gamba, Betsy McMillan, and on the bones, Pierre Chartrand. And that wraps up this edition of the In Concert Hall of Fame, celebrating the greatest Canadian classical musicians of all time, past and present. Today, celebrating soprano Suzy LeBlanc. To catch up on previous episodes of the Hall of Fame or any in-concert feature, you can go to cbc.ca/revival, the in-concert on-demand website. That's also where you can hear entire episodes of In Concert anytime you like. 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You are listening to In Concert on CBC Music. My name is Paolo Pietropaolo. Great to have you with me. Oh boy, I've been so excited about all the music on the show today, and that includes what's about to come next on the In Concert Spotlight. It's something absolutely unique, something you absolutely will not be able to hear anywhere else. It's a recreation of one of the most famous performances in the history of the known universe, the Köln Concert by jazz pianist Keith Jarrett, which is the best-selling solo piano record of all time, according to many sources. In the 70s and 80s, this recording was everywhere, and it still is, to this day, one of the most popular recordings ever. Now, that performance by Keith Jarrett took place on the night of January 24th, 1975, in Cologne, Germany, hence the name of the record, using the German name of Cologne, Köln, so the Köln Concert. And it came out as a record on November 30th, 1975. To mark the 50th anniversary, Montreal's Festival Classica commissioned a string quartet arrangement of the whole performance. And that's what you'll hear this afternoon. As I said, something absolutely unique that does not exist on record and that you will not be able to hear anywhere else. Probably the 1,400 people who attended Jarrett's performance in 1975 had no idea that what they were witnessing would become so historic. No doubt, in the moment, they felt the power of that performance, which was totally improvised, totally of that moment. But who could know that it would turn out to become such an important document, not just a moment in time, but a performance that still echoes through living rooms, cafes, and film soundtracks around the world. Jazz is about the moment. In that sense, it's the opposite of classical music, and Keith Jarrett himself resisted requests to have the performance written down so others could reproduce it, the way anyone can play a classical score. Eventually, he gave his blessing to an authorized transcription in 1991. And using that transcription and the recording itself, Montreal composer François Vallière created the version for string quartet that you're about to hear. Let's dive right in from the Église Sainte-Famille in Boucherville, Quebec. Here on first violin is Antoine Barré, on second violin, Marie Bégin. The violist is Elvira Misbakova and the cellist, Stéphane Tétrault. This is part one of the Köln Concert by Keith Jarrett.

Wow, what a thing to hear. This string quartet arrangement of part one of the Köln concert by Keith Jarrett, arranged by Montreal composer François

Molière. You heard on first violin Antoine Barré, on second violin Marie Bégin, on the viola Elvira Mizbakova, cellist Stéphane Tétrault in this performance from the Festival Classica in Boucherville, Quebec. And you're hearing it on the In Concert Spotlight here on CBC Music this afternoon. My name is Paolo Pietropaolo. Great to have you with me. This special performance was commissioned by the Festival Classica to mark the 50th anniversary of the Köln concert, which took place on January 24th, 1975. It was released as a record later that year by ECM Records on November 30th, 1975, and it went on to become the best-selling solo piano record of all time, according to many sources. Now, on a personal note, I have to share that I sure remember this record from my own childhood. It's one of my dad's favorite recordings. He had it on all the time. I think I absorbed it as a young child without even being aware of it, to the point that it was just kind of a fact of life, you know? Like things that are always there. There's the air, there's the sky, and there's Keith Jarrett's Köln concert. One of the most remarkable things about the Köln concert is that it nearly didn't happen. A bunch of things went wrong that night that nearly caused Jarrett to cancel the show. To begin with, the piano he had requested wasn't the one that he found on stage when he got to the concert hall, which was an older baby grand with a ton of flaws. Uh-oh, he thought, this is not good. Then, starving, he went to grab a bite, but the restaurant messed up his order. He waits and waits, finally gets his food, barely has time to eat. He's probably hangry, out of sorts. He's already tired from crisscrossing Europe on tour in a Renault 4 with his producer. At one point, he threatened to cancel the concert, even though it was about to begin, and it was totally sold out. 1,400 tickets at the Cologne Opera. He later said, everything was wrong. It was the wrong piano, we had bad food in a hot restaurant, and I hadn't slept for 2 days, and we almost sent the recording engineers home. But the thing about creativity is that sometimes constraints and barriers and things that go wrong are the best things that can happen. Jarrett said he knew something special was happening once he started playing. He said, I remember going on stage thinking there's no place I'd rather be than sitting at the piano. Finally. Sometimes when your resistance is low, he says, ideas come, and the piano, being a different instrument than I would normally play, I played it differently. The performance unfolded in four parts. We've just heard part one. The second half on the recording is divided into part 2A, part 2B, and part 2C, which was an encore. And we'll hear those three parts next with a short break in between each one. Once again, from the Église Sainte-Famille in Boucherville, Quebec. Here are violinists Marie Bégin and Antoine Barré swapping chairs for part two, along with violist Elvira Mizbakova and cellist Stéphane Tétrault to play this special arrangement by Montreal composer François Vallière, taking this solo piano improvisation and creating this version for string quartet. This is part 2A of the Köln concert by Keith Jarrett.

absolutely remarkable. This arrangement for string quartet of the Köln Concert by Keith Jarrett. That was part 2A, the arrangement by Montreal composer François Vallière. On first violin, you heard Marie Bégin. On second violin, Antoine Barret. On viola, Elvira Misbakova. On cello, Stéphane Tétreau. And you're hearing it here on In Concert on CBC Music. This special performance commissioned by the Festival Classica to mark the 50th anniversary of the Köln Concert by legendary jazz pianist Keith Jarrett, which took place on January 24th, 1975. It was recorded that night and then released by ECM Records on November 30th, 1975. So how do you take a performance that was totally improvised by a jazz pianist and transform it into a written down work for string quartet? Well, first, François Vallière had to assess what he had to work with. He had two documents. One, the actual recording itself, and two, an authorized transcription that was published in 1991 with Keith Jarrett's blessing. The challenge, to capture that spontaneous intensity of the original performance and convert it into something on paper that a string quartet could reproduce. He had to add things like time signatures and other structures that four musicians would need. If you're familiar with Jarrett's record, you'll hear how the cello really takes the role of the left hand of the pianist, and how the violinists and the viola have to strive to reproduce some of Jarrett's breathtaking, virtuosic melodic outbursts that he played with his right hand. Vallière writes, "In classical music, the sheet music is treated as sacred. By contrast, in jazz, music is created in the moment. While classical musicians strive to achieve an ideal of perfection at every concert, jazz improvisers aim to invent something spontaneous, embracing the fleeting nature of performance and accepting the uniqueness of each concert. As an arranger, my role was to bridge these two worlds, to take music born of instinct and improvisation and anchor it in time and space through a written score so that classical musicians could use it as the basis for their own interpretation." The words of composer and arranger François Vallière. Here is part 2B of his arrangement of the Köln Concert by Keith Jarrett. Once again, violinists Marie Bégin and Antoine Barret, violist Elvira Misbakova, and cellist Stéphane Tétreau.

This is just a sensational idea. Whoever had this idea, I think a genius idea, to take the Köln concert by Keith Jarrett and have it be arranged for string quartet. That's what you're hearing this afternoon on In Concert, this remarkable performance. That was part 2B of the Köln concert by Keith Jarrett, arranged by Montreal composer François Vallière. You heard on first violin, Marie Berger, on second violin, Antoine Barret, on viola, Elvira Misbakhova, and on cello, Stéphane Tétrault, in this performance from Boucherville, Quebec, part of the Festival Classica. And you're hearing it here on In Concert on CBC Music. My name is Paolo, Pedro Paolo. Great to have you with me. I'd love to know what you think about this. Is this jazz? Is a transcription of jazz turned into a performance for string quartet? Is it classical music? Is it both? What is it exactly? Let me know what you think. inconcert@cbc.ca. I'd love to hear from you. inconcert@cbc.ca. There is one more short section of the Köln concert, which is called Part 2C on the record sleeve, but was the encore the night of that famous performance in January of 1975. For the encore, Jarrett improvised around one of his own compositions called Memories of Tomorrow. Once again from Boucherville, Quebec, this is the final section, part 2C of the Köln concert by Keith Jarrett, arranged for string quartet by François Vallière, to mark the 50th anniversary of that historic night in Cologne, which went on to become one of the best-selling solo piano records and jazz records of all time.

What an exquisite performance and what a stunning achievement. This concert from just outside Montreal, this arrangement by Montreal composer François Vallière of the music of Keith Jarrett, that was part 2C of the Köln concert, the famous concert by Keith Jarrett that took place on January 24th, 1975 and went on to become one of the best-selling jazz records of all time and often cited as the best-selling solo piano record of all time, the Köln concert by Keith Jarrett. This arrangement commissioned and presented by the Festival Classica in Boucherville, Quebec at the Église Sainte-Famille. The musicians, the wonderful musicians on first violin, Marie Bégin, on second violin, Antoine Barré, on viola, Elvira Mizbakova, and on cello, Stéphane Tétreau. Wow, what an extraordinary thing. That performance taking place at the Festival Classica on June 3rd of summer of 2025 in Boucherville. A big thank you to my colleagues at Ici Musique of Radio-Canada, producer Guylaine Picard and recording engineer Pierre Lévesque, assisted by Steve Saint-Pierre. Oh, wow, what a great idea, whoever had the idea. Absolutely fantastic. Now, I'd love to know your thoughts about the Köln concert, either the original recording, cherished by so many millions of people, that original recording by Keith Jarrett, or today's tribute performance for string quartet. Or you can share your thoughts about both. Let me know. I'd love to hear from you. Let me know what your thoughts are by sending me an email, inconcert@cbc.ca. That's inconcert@cbc.ca. That's all for the show today. Don't forget, you can listen to In Concert anytime you like. 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In Concert is produced by Natasha Aziz and Matthew Parsons, with help from contributing producer Robert Rowett, associate producer Isaac Page. Sonia Arab is the senior producer of In Concert. My name is Paolo Pietropaolo. Hope you enjoyed the show today. Stay with CBC Music now for the news, and then after that, don't miss the best in music from the Francophone world on C'est Formidable with Florence Kay. That's coming right up. I hope you have a great Sunday night. Take care. Bye for now.

0: out of control. Roughly a dozen communities evacuated. Now, we are told that another First Nations community was evacuated yesterday. The Canadian Armed Forces involved in this evacuation using an aircraft trying to get, we're told, roughly about 600 people out. There's people in lots of other areas too waiting to find out if they're going to have to be evacuated or not.
1: CBC's Sheehan Desjardins in Thunder Bay. Jaden Dalkey, linebacker and team captain for the CFL's Saskatchewan Roughriders, has died. The team released a statement a short time ago saying the Alberta native was killed in a car accident yesterday evening. They say Dalkey was a relentless warrior on the field and someone with a unique gift for making those around him feel special and valued. The CFL has also released a statement expressing sadness for Dalkey, who joined the league in 2022 and previously played with the Canadian Junior Football League's Edmonton Wildcats. Jaden Dalkey was 30 years old. Search teams in Calgary are still looking for an 11-year-old boy with autism who's been missing since Thursday. Police are expected to provide an update in about an hour. Alicia Asquith reports.
2: The Calgary Police Service has issued an Alberta emergency alert in the ongoing search for 11-year-old Parker, who's been missing since Thursday morning. Parker is a vulnerable, neurodivergent missing child, and investigators remain concerned for his well-being, given the length of time he's been missing and his specific vulnerabilities. The emergency alert asks residents in Calgary, particularly in the communities of Cambrian Heights, Thorncliffe, North Haven, Highwood, Highlands Park, and Greenview, to be vigilant and check their properties for any signs of Parker. His family has also released a statement saying they're heartbroken by this disappearance, adding that he's deeply loved, is missed immensely, and they just want their son home. He was last seen shirtless, wearing gray shorts, black Skechers shoes, and black noise-canceling headphones. Investigators say he's nonverbal and gets agitated when strangers approach him, so if found, they say not to approach him, but to call police. Alicia Asquith, CBC News, Edmonton.
1: Canada is temporarily banning foreign nationals who have been to the Democratic Republic of Congo in the past 21 days. That takes effect at 11:59 p.m. tomorrow and does not apply for Canadian citizens, permanent residents, or those registered under the Indian Act. Ottawa says the border measures are aimed at preventing the spread of Ebola virus. There have been more than 2,000 cases and over 800 deaths since an outbreak of the virus began in the DRC back in May. British Columbia's newest provincial party has a new leader. Former Liberal MLA Mike Bernier is now head of Centre BC. He says the province needs a centrist party more than ever, calling the politics of the BC Conservatives and NDP extreme and divisive.
3: I am getting phone call after phone call from people who used to be either BC Liberals, maybe NDP, some of them BC Conservatives, who just feel abandoned by their parties. I think there's a huge void right now in the province of British Columbia that needs to be filled.
1: Centre BC was formed last year after the collapse of BC United, which was renamed from the BC Liberals. According to recent polling, BC Centre has support around 3%. And it's been a tight final match between Spain and Argentina as they square off at the FIFA World Cup final in New Jersey. Spain did pile on the pressure in the first half in terms of ball possession and shot attempts, but at time of broadcast, both teams remained tied at 0-0 in the waning minutes of the match. And what the game lacked in goals, it's made up for in star power. The halftime show featured Madonna, BTS, Coldplay, Shakira, and Canada's own Justin Bieber. That's your World This Hour. For CBC News, I'm Kaz Boivin.
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7: Salut et bienvenue à C'est formidable. Je m'appelle Florence K et je suis très heureuse d'être en votre compagnie pour la prochaine heure. 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

Music and CBC Radio. Today, you'll hear a couple of cool remixes, some songs about the ocean, and kicking things off, something we all want. This is On veut la good life, or We want the good life.

that was On veut la good life, a Franglish way of saying we want the good life by Yass Etidon and Sha Frank. Yass Etidon says that although he grew up in Congo, moving to Montreal introduced him to the city's vibrant Haitian community. Over time, those influences found their way into his music and created a blend of Congolese rhythms and Caribbean grooves, just like in the song you heard. This is C'est Formidable on CBC Music and CBC Radio. I'm Florence Quin. Being a musician means working in cycles. There's the songwriting cycle, the recording cycle, the promotion cycle, and the touring cycle. Then it gets quiet before it all starts over again. But the reality is that sometimes work doesn't arrive as quickly as you'd like. So many artists find creative ways to stay visible and showcase what they can do. And Miro came up with a brilliant idea. He started a series of Instagram reels called Je fais de la musique de film jusqu'à ce qu'on m'engage, which means I make film music until someone hires me. In each video, he imagines a movie scene and composes the soundtrack for it. One caption might read, "The character suddenly realizes he's not alone in the house," and then Miro writes the perfect track full of suspense to go with it. What makes these videos so impressive is that he performs everything himself. He plays piano, guitar, cello, percussion, creates beats, and layers it all together into movie magic. Have a look when you get the chance. For now, here is Miro with Reverse Uno, all about changing gears in a relationship.

that was multi-instrumentalist and beatmaker Miro with Reverse Uno, all about trying to fix a relationship. You're listening to C'est Formidable sur les ondes de CBC Music et CBC Radio. Je m'appelle Florence Kahn. Coming up, gongs and crystals create a space to chill, but first, your best friend. You know how doing things together, whether it's going on a road trip, out for dinner, or just spending time together, usually means lots of fun and plenty of laughs. That's a bit of what happened when Kat Darbouze and Rose Adam got together. They're like two peas in a pod. They decided to share a new bestie experience, to write a song together. They say bringing their relationship into a creative space pushed them out of their comfort zones and certainly gave them an excuse to hang out and have fun. Here they are with Soulagé, or Relieved.

Wow, so much going on in the last 20 seconds of that song. That was Molotov by Caracol featuring Laef. Caracol is one of those artists who connects music to well-being. On top of making music, she's also a trained sound therapist. She works with instruments like gongs and crystals to create immersive sound experiences to help people relax and disconnect from the noise of everyday life. She just got back from a month in the Brazilian Amazon with the Yawanawa people. They're an indigenous community who have a strong connection to the rainforest and their rich healing traditions. This is C'est Formidable. I'm Florence K sur les ondes de CBC Musique et CBC Radio. Coming up, it's time to let them go. But first, I've always admired tightrope walkers. What they do feels a lot like life. We're all trying to keep our balance, even when the wind picks up or the rain starts to fall. But walking a tightrope also means living with the fear of falling. That's the image Laurence Nerbonne explores in Corde Raide, or Tightrope. In the song, she compares that feeling to a love relationship where she constantly tries to stay balanced and is never quite sure if the ground beneath her is steady.

I think I'm going to be doing this all day long. That was Je te retiendrai pas, or I won't hold you back, by Zach Scott. In it, he sings that loving someone sometimes also means letting them go. I'm Florence K, and this is C'est Formidable, your weekly hour of francophone music on CBC Music and CBC Radio. Coming up, a fresh take on a French classic. But first, Céline Dion is the first name that usually comes to mind when people think of French-Canadian music. And that's exactly what inspired the creators of a podcast called Y'a pas juste Céline, or It's Not Just Céline. The series shines a spotlight on landmark French-Canadian albums. Each episode dives into the stories, inspirations, and behind-the-scene moments that brought those records to life. This third season focuses on albums by artists like Les Louanges and Dominique Fissemi. As a leading Quebec artist herself, Sarah May brings her own take and passion for music to the series as the host. Here she is now with a song that embraces her African roots called Ma Peau, or My Skin.

might have recognized the hook of that song, Sexy Boy. It's a fresh take on the iconic 1998 electronic hit by the French duo Air. But here, it was reimagined by Rougemont, featuring Le Husky, Michel Haut, and Lindis. Vous écoutez C'est Formidable, I'm Florence K on CBC Music and CBC Radio. Coming up, a salty remix that you don't want to miss. But first, a question. Have you ever wondered what drives someone to want fame? It's funny because celebrity as we know it is actually a pretty modern idea. Before radio and then television and now social media, most people only knew artists through their work. Today, we follow their stories, their relationships, their opinions, and even what they had for breakfast. But that was never appealing to La Zara. She says that fame makes her uncomfortable and that she's never really understood the idea of idolizing artists. What matters to her is the music. In fact, she recently left a major label because she felt the pressure to become as famous as possible was getting in the way of who she really was as an artist. You can hear that philosophy in her song La Ballade des Perdants, or The Ballad of Losers. In it, she sings, Aujourd'hui, j'ai le temps d'aimer. Today, I have time to love. And je vais pas me laisser entraîner par la course au succès. I'm not going to get swept up in the race for success. Here is La Zara. Ooh.

That was the Filmery remix of Eau Salée, or Salt Water, by Rozelle featuring Junes. Fun fact, Rozelle's brother is acclaimed singer-songwriter Les Louanges. The two share a similar vision of what culture really means. They say that for them, culture is more than just art. It's what connects people together. This is C'est Formidable sur CBC Music et CBC Radio avec moi, Florence Kahn. Coming up, the carefree feeling of summer. But first, Canada has the Junos. Québec has the Gala de la Disque. But what about francophone artists from the rest of the country? That's where the Gala Tri-Or comes in. Every other year in Ottawa, this gala celebrates artists that make French music in Ontario and Western Canada. It recognizes and rewards musicians that create great French music outside of Quebec's larger music industry. And this gala is especially meaningful for three-time Tri-Or winner Geneviève Herbé. She grew up in Ottawa and has become one of the city's francophone musical ambassadors. And here she is with Evidence, or Undeniable.

0: That was Alex with L'insouciance des derniers jours d'été, or the carefree feeling of the last days of summer. It's about that bittersweet moment when the days are still warm and beautiful, but you can already feel a change in the air. That feeling becomes a metaphor for a relationship that's living through its final moments. This is C'est Formidable on CBC Music and CBC Radio, avec moi, Florence K. And speaking of metaphors, one image that comes up again and again in songs is the sea. It can represent freedom, adventure, loneliness, or even love. It's no wonder so many songwriters, like Alex Nevsky and Salomé Leclerc, find their inspiration there. Their song called Comme la mer, or Like the Sea, compares being held and rocked by your lover to the sea that carries a boat gently home.
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Alex Nevsky and Salomé Leclerc just brought us to the water's edge with their beautiful duet, Comme la mer, or Like the Sea. In the song, the ocean becomes a metaphor for love and the soothing it brings. This is C'est Formidable on CBC Music and CBC Radio. I'm Florence K. Quebec artist Petit Homme's career really took off in France when he landed the title role in Molière. That's the hit musical inspired by the life of France's most famous playwright. But while he was living his dream on stage, Petit Homme knew the adventure wouldn't last forever. And because he missed his family and was homesick for Quebec, he started to write music for his debut album in between his Molière performances. That's one reason why it means so much to him that his debut album connects with people in Canada. Even as he continues to build his career in France, he says he'll definitely be back home to share these songs with local audiences. Here is Petit Homme with Courtoisie, or Courtesy.

0: That was Petit Homme with Courtoisie or Courtesy. And that's what ends our show today. C'est Formidable is your weekly hour of francophone music on CBC Music and CBC Radio. I'm Florence K, and I love to share my favorite francophone songs with you every week. Un immense merci à ma merveilleuse équipe, producer Pete Maury, senior producer Sonia Arab, and executive producer Mark MacArthur. Merci d'avoir été avec moi et à la semaine prochaine. Thank you for being with us, and I'll see you next week.
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10: From CBC News, The World This Hour, I'm Kaz Boivin. The Indigenous community of Whitewater Lake in northern Ontario says a wildfire has destroyed a summer hunting camp that's been used for generations. Chief Pauline Drake says homes, personal belongings, and vital infrastructure are all gone. She's calling on the provincial and federal governments for help with recovery. This is the second Indigenous community in Ontario to suffer a catastrophic loss during this wildfire season. The entire community of Nomigusisakagan, also called a Collins First Nation, burned to the ground this week, sending residents fleeing in boats. Right now, 190 wildfires are burning across northern Ontario. Dozens are

0: multiple parts of the region in a fairly severe drought, if not a moderate drought. So yeah, this year is very unique.
1: While the precipitation is welcome news for farmers, he adds parts of the prairies received excess amounts, leading to some crop impacts and flooding. Despite the wetter weather, he says they continue to track long-term dry conditions in parts of southwest Alberta and southern Saskatchewan. The report also notes significant drought conditions in parts of British Columbia. Dave Gilson, CBC News, Calgary.
2: We're expecting an update shortly from Calgary police on the search for a missing 11-year-old boy with autism. Parker was last seen on Thursday. He's 4'11" with short brown hair and brown eyes. He was last seen shirtless with dark shorts, dark shoes, and black noise-canceling headphones. Calgarians are being asked to check their properties for signs of him. Parker is nonverbal and frightened by strangers. Anyone who sees him should not approach, but keep an eye on him and call 911. The U.S. military intensified its strikes on Iran after a deadly Iranian attack on an American base in Jordan. Two U.S. military personnel were confirmed dead. Another declared missing, though a third set of remains found after that strike are currently being identified. Kate Fisher has more from Washington.
3: In its eighth straight night of attacks, the U.S. says it launched more than 5 hours of airstrikes on Iran's Revolutionary Guard in retaliation for Friday's killing of American troops in Jordan. The U.S. military's Central Command said the barrage was also designed to degrade Iran's ability to control the Strait of Hormuz by hitting coastal surveillance and air defense facilities, maritime capabilities, and missile and drone storage sites. And again today, Iran targeted sites in Gulf states like Jordan, those allied to the U.S. Separately, another U.S. service member was killed in action on Saturday in northern Iraq during a controlled detonation of a downed Iranian attack drone. Kate Fisher for CBC News, Washington.
2: Finally, in New Jersey, well, the match went long, but with a single goal in extra time, Spain has claimed the 2026 FIFA World Cup, beating Argentina. The Spanish men's team dominated in the first half, and Ferran Torres was the player to finally get through the Argentine defense after 105 minutes of play. This is Spain's second World Cup win, making history as the first nation to hold World Cup crowns in both men and women's soccer. Argentina fell short of what could have been its fourth World Cup win. This is also expected to be 39-year-old Argentine superstar Lionel Messi's last FIFA World Cup tournament. That is your World This Hour. 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
10: Birds have inspired musicians for centuries. Artists have celebrated their colors and songs and used them as metaphors for freedom and hope. Today's show is all about birds and birdsong. You will hear from a singer who loves birds so much, she took skydiving lessons to experience the freedom of flying. A Colombian group pays tribute to the hummingbird, which is that country's national bird. And you'll hear a song based on a Nigerian folk tale about a peacock who spent his life being told to blend in until one day he said, later for this, and decided to celebrate exactly who he is. Welcome to Around the World in Birdsong.

We are all voyaging birds, and music is the wind beneath our wings. Those lines in this song perfectly capture the essence of frequencies. Voyaging Bird by Guts features the saxophonist Joey Omisil. Listen to how Omisil uses his sax to mimic the songs of a bird flying freely across oceans and across borders. We hope you like it.

Voyaging Birds by Guts. You heard Joey Omisville playing sax and chanting some vocals on that track. We are big fans of the Guide to Birdsong series. Artists from different countries create electronic music inspired by the songs of endangered birds from their homelands. This next song comes from Le Mamadou Congo and Robin, and it's about the Loango weaver. It's a little-known species found in Central Africa.

0: Love it. You heard the Forte remix of Loango Weaver from the album A Guide to the Birdsong of Western Africa. All the profits go towards organizations working to protect endangered birds. The producers say Western Africa is home to over 1,200 bird species, 40 of which are threatened with extinction. I saw Leigh, Mamadou, Congo and Robin at Sunfest in London, Ontario last year, and they were mesmerizing. Hey, did you know that Colombia is home to more than 160 species of hummingbirds? That's more than any other country. They have magical names like Colorful Puffleg, Buffy Helmet Crest, and Dusky Star Frontlet. You know what? That's my new radio nickname, Dusky Star Frontlet. What do you think, JJ?
1: I dig it.
0: Onda Tropica is a Colombian supergroup made up of old legends and young hotshots. Here's their tribute to the hummingbird.

Hummingbird, how can you find your way in the world today? Man, the simplest lyrics are often the greatest, aren't they? Hummingbird by Onda Tropica. I'm Errol Nazareth. 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Today, we are celebrating birds and birdsong. Frequencies is available on demand on the CBC Listen app. Are you so fascinated by birds that you wish you could fly with them? I definitely am. Flavia Nascimento is too. So, she decided to do the closest thing to flying. She went skydiving. She says instead of paying for a $275 jump, she chose a $1,500 package that included a full skydiving course with 10 jumps. That's mighty brave, eh? Nascimento says, with every jump, I was terrified and my classmates despaired at seeing me so nervous. To calm myself down, I started singing my song, Beja Flor, very loudly on the plane, trying to soothe this intense fear. Here now is that song, Flavia Nascimento with Tio Chirinho.

Hey, music lovers, this is Andrew McPherson from Echo Deck, Sonova, and Peppermoth. And today I'm thrilled to be talking about a track from Echo Deck's album Shiva Boom called When the Bird Calls. Just a fantastic collaboration with Ja Yusuf, a Malian musician who I was fortunate to meet and collaborated with on a number of tracks. And where this fits in with the theme of today's show is you'll hear this vocal riff and expression at the beginning of the song, high-pitched. And to me, it always sounded like a bird. It felt like a bird was watching over our session and our collaboration and our improvisation and saying, I want to be part of this. So it just became something that I wove in as a musical element that, to me, just spoke of the beautiful expression of the Malian musicians and the music that I've come to love.

spacey track, When the Bird Calls by Echo Deck, featuring Ja Yusuf. Vusi Malesela is known as The Voice in South Africa. And it's not just because he sounds sublime. It's how he uses his voice. He wrote many songs about resistance and reconciliation during the anti-apartheid struggle. Two Birds is the name of one of his songs. It's built on a simple image. Two birds sharing the same sky. In post-apartheid South Africa, many listeners heard two birds as a metaphor for reconciliation.

What a voice, eh? From his album, Wisdom of Forgiveness, you heard Two Birds by Vusi Malatsela. The legendary South African writer and activist Nadine Gordimer said, Vusi sings as a bird does, in total response to being alive. Music was at the heart of the struggle for freedom, and Vusi was there. He is a national treasure. Ina Williams grew up listening to her grandmother telling folk tales from Nigeria. The lead singer of England's Ibibio Sound Machine adapted many of those tales into song lyrics. Williams tells the story behind You Are the Peacock beautifully. She says, the peacock journeys to a faraway land and the other animals try to make it conform. Every time he gets angry and displays his beautiful feathers, they tell him to put them away so he can be like everyone else. But You Are the Peacock soon got frustrated and in the end couldn't care less. William says, I guess we are sometimes like the peacock. Yes, we are. Yes, the song.

A Bibio Sound Machine with You Are the Peacock, a song that encourages us to stay true to ourselves. Birdsong is the theme of today's show, and I want to share a quote from Rumi, the Persian poet and Sufi mystic. I love this so much. He once said, "Birdsong brings relief to my longing. I am just as ecstatic as they are, but with nothing to say." The nightingale, the cuckoo, and the swallow are just three of the birds that feature prominently in Bulgarian folk songs and folklore. Le petit oiseau chante, which means the little bird sings, is a traditional Bulgarian folk song performed by Le Chant des Femmes Bulgares. The song is about a nightingale that advises you to share your love deeply and passionately right now, because troubled times are ahead and you don't want to have any regrets. Enjoy the beautiful harmonies on this track. Yeah.

0: Yeah.
1: Des Bouves Solovey by Murmurosi, a band from Montreal. The nightingale, or Solovey, is widely regarded as the unofficial national bird of Ukraine. It features prominently in the country's folk songs, where it represents hope and the arrival of spring. El Pajaro is a song by Lhasa that translates to the bird. But the bird isn't literal here. Lhasa uses the bird as a metaphor for someone or something that lifts us out of darkness. Here's a sample of the lyrics. Look at me, I'm coming back to life. Little bird, you woke me up. Teach me how to live. Here's the song.

I do love that sound. That Scottish piper Breacha Heimbol, who's from Isle of Skye. The piece you heard is inspired by Gaelic folklore, where birds like ravens and wrens are often seen as spiritual messengers and symbols. Heimbol is drawn to the idea that there is a connection between Gaelic and the language of birds. All right, Frequencies family, settle in. It's time for some poetry from the great American poet Wallace Stevens. Listen to this verse from his poem, 13 Ways of Looking at a Blackbird. I do not know which to prefer, the beauty of inflections or the beauty of innuendos, the blackbird whistling or just after. You know, I love how Stevens invites us to consider what's more beautiful, what we hear or see, or what lingers in our minds afterwards. Here is El Balcon from Montreal singing more about the blackbird.

I like this line from that song. Since I met you, I can't live without flying. A song all about the blackbird called Pauline by El Balcón.

We are closing today's Bird Song special with a song that will hopefully inspire your imagination to take flight. Sorry. Picture a falcon soaring above a city skyline, watching and waiting. This song is called Chicago Falcon, and it's by the Buros Band. We hope you dig it.

Chicago Falcon by the Blue Notes Band. It's a cover of a song from a Bollywood film called Bombay 405 Miles. Look for it. It's pretty funky. And that brings us to the end of Around the World in Birdsong. Before I say goodbye, I'd like to share this great quote from the American poet Emily Dickinson. She said, "I hope you love birds too. It's economical. It saves going to heaven." Frequencies is produced by Ruben Mann, JJ Laborde, and me, Errol Nazareth. You can find our playlist on CBC Music, and you can listen to past shows on the CBC Listen app. Come through next week for another hour of music and stories from here, there, and everywhere. Stay curious.

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4: From CBC News, The World This Hour, I'm Kaz Boivin. Nearly 1,000 wildfires are burning across Canada, almost 200 of them in northern Ontario, forcing people in a swath of remote areas to flee south. As CBC's Sarah Law tells us, another Indigenous community there has been devastated.
5: Chief Pauline Drake says much of Whitewater Lake First Nation has been destroyed. The Anishinaabe community north of Thunder Bay is a non-status First Nation, which is only accessible 6 months a year by floatplane. Drake says homes, personal belongings, and vital community infrastructure are all gone. This comes less than a week after Namegusasegagin First Nation was also destroyed by wildfire, as its members fled across the lake by boat. The province says there are about 1,800 wildfire evacuees in Ontario right now. In the far north, the Canadian Armed Forces are helping move about 600 wildfire evacuees from Yabnaton First Nation to Niagara Falls. Several First Nation chiefs have called out the provincial and federal governments for not acting quickly enough. As evacuees come to terms with what they've lost, both the Premier and Prime Minister say they'll provide any support they can. Sarah Law, CBC News, Thunder Bay.
4: A wildfire burning in a rural area outside Halifax is now classified as held, thanks to firefighting efforts and timely rainfall. Residents like Penny Smith have been

0: was 30 years old. Police and volunteers are still searching for an 11-year-old boy with autism who went missing in Calgary. Acting Staff Sergeant Scott Gutterson says the RCMP have joined the efforts alongside 300 Calgary police officers. He says they've received 80 tips, and he's urging Calgarians who check their properties for signs of Parker to check again.
1: It's entirely possible that he is going to fit into an area that we wouldn't normally expect a person to be, say between a wall, a fence, and the wall to a garage. We're asking people to check every nook and cranny they have in their property to help us try and bring Parker home.
0: Parker has been missing since Thursday. He's described as 4'11" and 90 pounds with short, dark hair. He was last seen shirtless with dark shorts and black noise-canceling headphones. Parker is frightened by strangers, so anyone who sees him should not approach, but call 911 immediately. The U.S. military says another one of its personnel has been killed in the Middle East. The service member died during the controlled detonation of an unexploded Iranian drone in northern Iraq on Saturday. Another member was injured in that blast. U.S. Central Command also says it's trying to identify remains found during a search for a service member who went missing during an Iranian strike on Jordan on Friday. Two other U.S. personnel were killed in that attack. At least six people are dead after earthquake struck Peru. Rescue crews knocked down doors of damaged buildings to get to survivors. The magnitude 5.5 quake hit Peru's mountainous Andes region, which was rattled by a 3.7 magnitude tremor a short time later. Officials say at least 30 people were also injured. And finally, Spain's men's soccer team has beaten Argentina to win the 2026 FIFA World Cup tournament. The match went into extra time with Spain's Ferran Torres scoring the only goal about 106 minutes in. This is the second time the Spanish men's team has won the tournament. Spain is also now the first country to hold both the men's and women's World Cup soccer titles simultaneously. That's your World This Hour. For CBC News, I'm Kaz Boivin.
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8: Number 8, 7, 6, 5, 4, 3.
9: 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Number 1.
7: This was the number one song from last week. Yes, that is Baby No Money out of Vancouver with his hit Round and Round. Will it be able to hang on to the top spot for 3 weeks in a row? You'll need to stick with us until the end of the hour to find out. I'm Jeremy Ratt, in for Grant Lawrence, and on your countdown this week, you'll hear three debut songs entering the countdown, as well as new ones from Ariana Grande, Cherry, and Glenn Lewis. You'll also hear which song is the highest jumper on the chart and which song received the most online votes this past week. And this is how the chart comes together. Every week, we count up all of your votes that come into our voting page at cbcmusic.ca/top20vote. We also keep track of Canadian streaming numbers and radio spins across this country to come up with the chart rankings that you're about to hear. And all the songs on the top 20 can also be heard on After Dark, Drive, and Mornings on CBC Music. So let's get this countdown started with a new single from

Valley out of Toronto. The group will be performing at the Jubilee Festival on the East Coast at the end of July. And to get you ready, we have Valley's new single for you now. It's called Vending Machine, and it kickstarts this week's CBC Music Top 20 at number 20.

Entering the countdown at number 19, that is our second debut of the week, courtesy of American singer and rapper Role Model with his new single called High Hopes 3000. Role Model is preparing the release of his new studio album coming August 7th entitled Chuck Timely and the Hourglass. Catch Role Model live when he rolls through Vancouver September 12th at the Freedom Mobile Arch. 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I'm Jeremy Rett, and if you want to help Role Model or Valley to climb this chart, you can do so by voting for their song right now at cbcmusic.ca/top20vote. That is where you can check out many of the artists and songs that are hoping to break into the chart as well. That's cbcmusic.ca/top20vote. Now, up next, it's our third and final debut this week, and it comes from an artist that received the most online votes this past week. It's Carly Rae Jepsen. Carly Rae's new double album will be released September 18th, entitled Day and Night. Expect 24 tracks separated into two full albums, and we have the first single from it for you now. Entering the countdown at number 18, this is new music from the one and only Carly Rae Jepsen with On Wires, right here on your CBC Music Top 20.

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0: life. That song debuted on last week's countdown. It's new music from Cherry with Hall of Fame. And this week, it climbs three spots to land at number 17. I'm Jeremy Ratt in Vancouver, sitting in the hosting chair while Grant is away, and I would really like to play all these songs in full for you, but we just don't have enough time. So here's a quick spin through the songs coming in at number 16 to 14.
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0: Love, out of Treaty 6, climbs up three spots to take number 16 with Machi Nimiko.

Ray out of Toronto moves up two spots to number 15. The Revivalists also climbed two spots to take number 14 with Razorblades and Runways.

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1: I'm Jeremy Rett, still to come, number one. So, the big question is, will Vancouver's Baby No Money continue his hold on the top spot for 3 weeks in a row with his summer hit called Round and Round? Or will Stormzy or Begonia make it to number one? They're all getting close to the top, so stick around to find out who takes top honors this week. Now up next, it's new music from Glenn Lewis. It's been over a decade since we've had a new album, and the wait is over. Overture is the title of Glenn Lewis's new album. It was released on June 19th, and that is where you will find this next single. It's called Give You All My Love. And this week, it climbs two spots to take the number 13 position. Right

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1: Number

Very nice. That is new music from True Mountain Laurel out of the West Coast with the title track to their new album called Angel So Bad. This week, it hikes up two spots to take number 12. Look for True Mountain Laurel's new album August 28th. And here is another date to throw your way, September 28th. It's when True Mountain Laurel performs at the Halifax Urban Folk Festival at the Carlton. 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Now, funny thing happened. I was in for Grant Lawrence last weekend, and the day after I did the show, exactly one day after that, I got sick. I caught a bug, my throat was sore, and I could not speak for the life of me. It was very difficult to swallow any food or water. I'm all better now, but isn't that some lucky timing? If I got sick one day earlier, there's a chance I wouldn't have been able to speak and spin these tracks with you. It's like the sheer love of music was keeping my immune system strong until we got to the top spot, to number one. But I got plenty of rest, and I have to thank my friends. They gave me a little care package. This week, my diet was mostly made up of hot soup and dinner rolls. But then again, that's just my normal diet, so maybe not much of a change there. Now, up next, it's our highest jumper on the chart this week. I'm talking about Ariana Grande. So grande that she's performing three nights in Montreal at the end of July. Are you going? I'll see you there. Ariana's new album will be out the same night she performs in Montreal, July 31st. It's entitled Petal, and this is the first single, Hate That I Made You Love Me. It leaps a huge seven spots this week to slide into number 11 right here on your CBC Music Top 20.

0: Cracking the top 10 at number 10, that is the latest from Tenille Towns out of Grand Prairie, Alberta, with Sunshine's Free. I'm Jeremy Ratt, in for Grant Lawrence, and if you've listened to this show before, you'll know that we have 20 songs and not enough time to play them all. So, here's a little trip through the songs coming in at 9 to 6.
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1: I'm Jeremy Ratt in Vancouver. Now, let's get you into our top five this week, starting with husband and wife duo Whitehorse. If you live in Ontario, get out to Cambridge for the Rock with Rare concert September 19th to sing along to this next song. It's called Pure Poetry, and this week it moves up two spots to crack the top five at number five on this week's CBC Music Top 20.

climbing a huge 5 spots to number 4. That is the latest from Begonia, called Hotter Than the Sun. And if you are on the East Coast, you can see Begonia perform that song live at the Jubilee Festival in Glasgow, Nova Scotia, at the end of July. Okay, let's get into our top 3 this week, starting with Stormzy and Odile. This summer collab is still hanging tight to the top. This week, 24 Hours inches up 1 spot to land at number 3, right here on your CBC Music Top 20.

That is Stormzy and O'Deal with 24 Hours. It's number three. I'm Jeremy Ratt in Vancouver, and we're almost at the number one song for the week. But first, whoa! It looks like we will indeed have a brand new number one song this week because Baby No Money has been pushed out of the top spot. But who had the power to do that? We will find out in a few minutes, but first, here is our former reigning champ for 2 weeks straight from Vancouver. It's Baby No Money with Round and Round. It's number two.

All right, we counted Canadian streaming numbers and radio spins along with all of your votes. And now, taking the top spot this week, it is Charlie XCX. The British pop star's new album entitled Music, Fashion, Film will be out July 24th on Atlantic Records, and you can catch Charlie XCX live when she hits Toronto September 21st at Scotiabank Arena. Her latest single called SS26 struts up a big 5 spots this week to absolutely crush the number one position on the top of this chart. Charlie XCX has your new number one song right here on your CBC Music Top 20.

That's SS26 from Charlie XCX. Your new number one song on the CBC Music Top 20. And that was your CBC Music Top 20 for the week of July 16th, 2026. 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

0: Another rundown of your favorite tracks on CBC Music comes to you every week, so keep those votes coming at cbcmusic.ca/top20vote. This week's show is produced by Marianne Carosi. I'm Jeremy Ratt. Meet you next time at the top.
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1: 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Watch Marco Arop, Femke Bol, Julian Alfred, Faith Kipyegon, and Karsten Warholm push their limits across 15 different events. 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
4: From CBC News, The World This Hour, I'm Kaz Boivin. The Indigenous community of Whitewater Lake in northern Ontario says a wildfire has destroyed their fly-in summer community that's been used for generations. Chief Pauline Drake says homes, personal belongings, and vital infrastructure are all gone. She's called on the provincial and federal governments to help with recovery. This is the second Indigenous community in Ontario to suffer a catastrophic loss during this wildfire season. The entire community of Namegusisagagun burned to the ground this week, sending residents fleeing in boats. An airlift operation is also underway to evacuate residents of the Yabmatung First Nation due to a nearby wildfire. 192 fires are burning across northern Ontario. Dozens are out of control. Calgary police say hundreds of officers, backed by volunteers, aircraft, and now the RCMP, are searching for an 11-year-old boy with autism. Parker has been missing since Thursday. Scott Gutterson is the acting staff sergeant with Calgary police.
5: Right now, we're looking at an area that our searchers have either completed or soon will complete, roughly the same size as about 2,500 football fields. That is the size that we're talking about. That's a circle that's about a kilometer, larger than a kilometer and a half in diameter. That's the scope of what we're dealing with now.
4: Gutterson is asking Calgarians to check small spaces on their properties where he could be hiding. Parker is 4'11" with short brown hair and brown eyes. He was last seen shirtless with dark shorts, dark shoes, and black noise-canceling headphones. He is nonverbal and frightened by strangers. Anyone who sees him should not approach, but keep an eye on him and call 911. The U.S. military has launched another round of strikes on Iran after a deadly weekend for American military personnel in the Middle East. At least two, but possibly three, U.S. troops were killed in an Iranian attack on a base in Jordan, while an Iranian drone has indirectly caused the death of another in northern Iraq. Kate Fisher has more from Washington.
6: In its eighth straight night of attacks, the U.S. says it launched more than 5 hours of airstrikes.